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1: What's your guilty pleasure song? What are you listening to when no one else is around, or just like you're driving a car at night, potentially as a 34-year-old man going back home at like 12:30, and it's kind of a quiet neighborhood and you're blasting a song like this potentially? Justin McCartney. Yeah, I don't know what struck me to put me in the Justin McCartney mood last night.
2: Okay.
3: Yeah.
1: I left Rachel's place, my girlfriend's place. I was just in a good mood.
2: Yeah.
1: And I was just like, I don't know, it's a very like lover boy. Like,
2: yeah, it is.
1: She's going on a trip today. So I went to go see her last night. And then like, we watched TV and stuff, but I left the place at like 12:30 at night. I'm like, I gotta go to bed.
3: Yeah.
1: And I'm just playing this and I'm driving through the park. And I had my windows down because it was nice. Mm. And then I'm at a stoplight and I look to my left and there's a dude just dogging me, like looking at me.
2: Yeah, yeah.
3: Oh, straight eyed.
1: He's like, Jesse McCartney.
2: Do you, like, in those moments, do you continue to sing to them?
1: So normally, no, but what went through my head is immediately the scene from Bruce Almighty where Terry Crews is singing to what's his name? Jim Carrey. Like he won't stop like doing the obnoxious like dance in the convertible. Is that Bruce Almighty?
2: Isn't that White Chicks?
1: No, it's Bruce Almighty. Anyway, so no, I sang to him and then I slowly pulled
3: away.
1: I'm
3: glad that you did. I think that was the only proper response to that.
2: Yeah.
1: So what's your guilty pleasure song? What's the song that like, it's not like you're not proud of it, but like maybe you're not listening to it with other people.
2: Yeah. Oh, you gotta be proud of it.
1: We'll play them next on XYZ.

0: driving pretty late. Nice night, driving home, windows down. And I don't know what struck me, but Jesse McCartney was the mood. So I was blasting this song with my windows down. I don't want just anyone to hold. I don't want my love to go to waste. Beautiful soul, right?
1: Yeah.
0: Great song.
1: Sure.
0: Old school song, millennial song.
1: Right.
0: It's 12:30 at night. I was driving home pretty late, and my windows are down, and I'm at a stoplight, and I look over, and a dude is just staring me down, like, what
1: why
0: is
1: are you
0: happening,
1: doing that?
0: Man? Yeah. I'm sure I was a character in his story at
2: sure,
0: that point.
2: Right, yeah. Right. Well, that we're all connected, Eric.
0: Yeah,
2: each character is in each other's stories.
0: Previously, I said it was like Terry Crews and Bruce Almighty. It was Terry Crews and Click, Adam Sandler.
1: Mm-hmm. Yes, okay.
0: That's what I was thinking of. Mm-hmm. But what is your guilty pleasure song? Like, no matter when, where, you're playing it and just like, you don't care. You're singing along. Audrey, what was yours?
2: Mine is Fishing in the Dark by Nitty Gritty Dirt Band.
1: I've never heard of this.
0: Yes, you have.
2: This is a great song.
3: Go fishing in the dark.
1: Oh, this song, yeah. I know this song.
2: I put this on.
0: This is
2: I'm in.
0: So Minnesotan of you.
2: Wow.
0: This is just
2: ready.
0: Minnesota State Fair.
2: I love this song so much.
0: It's a great song. This and,
3: in the middle of the night, just moving.
0: This one's a little
3: slow.
0: Twangy for like my dad's old, like, catalog, yeah. But you know what was really big for him and my mom was Doobie Brothers, Old Black Water. It's like in the same vein as that.
2: Yeah.
0: Jordan, what was your song?
1: Nelly Furtado, Do It.
0: Do it.
1: Yes.
0: This, right? Oh, wait, no.
2: Nope.
0: That's my song. This is NSYNC pop.
4: This isn't a guilty pleasure, Eric. This is just a pleasure. You don't love this song.
0: I love it so much.
4: Yeah.
0: Have you ever seen me do the choreography to this, Audrey?
2: No.
0: I know.
1: He knows all of it.
0: I kind of scaled it back now that I'm a little older.
1: She said, get up and do it.
0: I will. I did it in the Pride Parade the other day, but yeah.
2: Nice.
1: Yeah, he did.
2: Amazing.
0: My buddies Mark and Trace.
2: Play my song. Yeah.
0: We learned the choreography for it
4: like
0: in college.
4: I said, not guilty, just a pleasure.
0: We thought it would help get us girls.
1: Had that work, did it?
0: I don't know that that's the reason I have a girlfriend right now.
1: Okay.
0: But it's not the reason.
4: Yet to be seen.
0: If she saw that, she'd break up.
2: Right.
0: I'm sorry. So yours was Do It, Nelly.
1: Nelly Furtado.
0: I played the wrong song. So this song right here. Really?
1: Yes. It's so girly, bubblegum pop.
0: Very B-side.
1: Yeah. And I love this song.
2: Okay. I was saying earlier, my mom put this album on my iPod shuffle when I was like 6.
4: Your mom's a real one.
0: You had an iPod at 6? That's wild. Which shuffle did you have?
2: 35.
0: Describe the look of the iPod shuffle for you, Audrey, as the 24-year-old on the show.
2: I think it had a screen.
0: Oh, yeah. Okay. Well, that was like new.
2: Yeah.
0: It was hot. None of the shuffles had screens. That was
2: the
0: whole point.
2: No, that's the Nano, I think.
0: No, the Nano had screens. The shuffle had no screen.
2: Then it was my iPod Nano.
0: Because the original shuffle looked like a little stick of gum. It was a white stick.
2: Yeah.
0: And then they started making them like little squares.
1: Little squares.
2: Yeah, my mom had one of those.
0: They were called shuffles because you had no screen. So it shuffled the music.
1: You just didn't know what you were getting.
0: You had a Nano at 6? I had a Nano in high school.
2: My babysitter. Well, that would make sense, Eric, because when you were in high school, I was 6.
1: So funny enough, if you type in iPod Nano and look up images, the first thing that comes up is that Nelly Furtado album.
2: Yes!
1: That's hilarious.
2: In
1: the screen of a Nano.
0: What is your classic guilty pleasure song you're playing?

0: 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It's 93.5 The Bubble.
1: What have you been into, binging, watching? Jordan, you were talking about Sling TV.
2: Okay, stop making fun of me. It's also on AMC Plus, but it's called The Last Anniversary. It is a limited series, murder mystery, whodunit.
3: Got it.
2: So, yeah.
3: Netflix for Audrey. Yours is...

0: I'm watching the Avatar Last Airbender live action. Jordan's making fun of me for it. I think it's cute. I think it's mindless. Hey. And I'm happy to watch it. I finished Beef and Beef made me literally lose my marbles.
1: You don't get two.
0: I finished Beef. Don't watch Beef. It will break your heart. Watch Avatar instead.
1: All right. Cape Fear on Apple TV Plus. I'm sure you've had someone in your life that's already told you about this. Executive produced by Martin Scorsese and Steven Spielberg.
2: Like, huge.
1: You can't go wrong.
2: Yeah.
1: It's just the craziest thriller drama. A little scary, but not horror.
2: Suspense.
1: Don't worry. It's not like the original movie. It's not like a slasher or anything like that. And that's on Apple TV Plus.
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1: What's a nickname that you've gotten that you did not ask for? Audrey, sorry.
2: Okay, we're going with Tony.
1: Well, it started with Frosted Flakes, and then I was like, we got to be two on the nose.
2: I got a sunburn. Tony. I'm peeling. I've been getting called Tony because of my flakes.
1: Well, so. It's because your arm looks like Frosted Flakes.
2: Yeah.
1: Well, it's a bigger question here. We say it with love, but it sounds like we're actively calling Audrey off the air.
2: No, only occasionally.
1: Yeah, but like, what's a nickname that you never asked for and it was awful and it stuck even though you hated it?
2: I have another one.
1: Oh, I have one, but it was actually a source of a lot of bullying for me, but I'm going to share it on the air.
3: I think I know it.
1: But with that said, under no circumstance will I be okay with you guys saying this season as a joke. Okay, well, it will trigger bullying.
2: Well, I wouldn't do that.
3: I make
2: I'm
3: better nicknames anyway. Yeah, yeah. So
1: I'm just saying, I'm going to open my heart to you. No.
2: I won't use it.
1: All right. What's a nickname you never asked for that you just got for a while? We'll talk about it next on XYZ.

0: And in Raven in the Morning, and your space to pop in and feel good all day. It's 93.5 The Bubble.
1: What's a nickname that someone gave you and it just stuck and you're like, I didn't come up with this. I don't know why I have this, but it's just a thing.
0: Sure.
1: Jordan was the first person in my life to actually give me like a real nickname that I was okay with. Cause like my name's Eric. Uh-huh. It's four letters. So like you really shorten that. I tried to be cool at times, give myself Easy or E.
2: Yes.
1: But it didn't really work in high school or college. As I've gotten older, I sign my emails Easy. And so that's sticking a bit more now.
2: Yeah.
1: But it's something that's just my initials, Eric's
0: actually. Yeah. Sure, yeah.
1: Jordan calls me Rick.
3: I just take the E off of Eric. Yeah. I call him Rick.
1: And people are so confused, especially when my dad's around, because my dad's Richard.
3: Sure.
1: Yeah. So everyone's like, do you mean his dad? He's like,
3: I mean Rick. Yeah. He's standing right there.
1: But it's just one of those things. But there's been some other people to call me Rick that I'm like, it doesn't work.
3: You can't do that. Yeah.
1: It's not your thing.
3: Some nicknames.

0: started calling me Beans.
1: That's very ironic. Huh.
0: And then it...
1: And then, interesting.
0: And so, then it progressed into frijoles.
1: Okay.
0: So then the kitchen was calling me frijoles.
2: Spanish
1: so
2: beans.
1: In high school,
2: yeah.
1: Before I had gone through my growth spurt,
2: sure.
1: I was 5'2".
2: Okay.
1: Now 5'11¾", because Jordan won't let me say 6 foot.
2: Because
1: it's literally just under 6 foot.
2: Yeah.
0: Okay.
1: I was very compact, right? I hadn't grown vertically yet.
2: Very compact.
1: I had a lot of weight in my face, and I was in theater, and like the older group of kids thought for whatever reason that I resembled the kid who played Beans on Even Stevens.
0: Oh, yes. Really? Like yours was Beans
1: but if
0: too?
1: But if you ever seen that, he's like the most disliked, ugly, non-lovable person.
0: Aww.
1: And so they all started calling that definitely as an insult.
0: Sure. Yeah.
1: And then trying to get it to stick. And as I got older and definitely never looked like him or anything,
2: right.
1: They just kept doing it.
2: Sure.
1: And I was like, hey, this really bothers me. I tried everything in the book. I tried like, oh, it's fine. Keep calling it to me.
2: Right.
0: Yeah.
1: And like everything.
2: Sure.
1: And it just always came from a point of hate and like really.
0: That's so mean.
1: Yeah. Just like, and I was like, you're not understanding. I don't mind a nickname. I mind that you're comparing me to like the most dislikable, annoying person on television.
0: Yeah. Sure.
1: And it's just
0: sure.
1: like, I was so self-conscious because of it. And like, there's like up through college. And then finally I saw one of those people a couple years ago, and they like, I heard them say it, and I was like, I'm old enough to fight you now.
0: Yeah.
1: Like I will hurt you.
2: You were old enough to fight them then.
1: No, I wasn't. I was 5'2", and my voice was up here. But my Beans was from a very awful place.
0: Oh. Well, you can call me Beans.
1: I don't want to. Okay. I don't like that word now because of it.
0: Okay.
2: I swear for you.
1: Yeah. I just say burrito. I don't say bean burrito.
2: Okay.

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1: Today on Mom's Hot Take, it's just me trying to walk her through how to use her phone to pay for things.
2: Hey, troubleshooting.
3: Yeah, that's literally legit.
1: Have you tried putting it in rice? turned it on and off. No, my mom's pretty tech savvy.
3: Thank you.
1: For your generation. But like, but I will say you're so easily confused that you just make yourself more confused because she wasn't understanding the difference between... She wasn't understanding the difference between Apple Cash and what an Apple Wallet is.
2: Sure,
1: and,
2: yeah.
1: So I'm trying
3: It says Apple Cash and it says I have $16 in my account. And I'm like, where did that come from?
1: At some point, someone, probably me, sent you some like money through Apple Cash.
2: Just humor me here real quick. What is the difference between Apple Cash and an Apple Wallet in your own words, Mom?
3: Well, the Apple Cash means I have that cash. And then I don't know what Apple Wallet is.
1: It's at just one point, she's like, did I convert U.S. dollars to apples? And I'm like, this isn't Animal Crossing. Like,
3: why do you have to say Apple Cash, Apple Wallet?
1: Because they're
3: Apple
1: two different things. They're two
3: here
1: different.
3: An apple, there an apple, everywhere an apple, apple.
1: Okay, Mom's Hot Take today. 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
1: What are you watching Wednesday? 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I forgot how whimsical this music is. What have you been watching? What have you been into? Audrey, we'll start with you.
2: I have been watching the live action Avatar The Last Airbender Netflix.
1: Oh, okay.
2: Because the second season just came out and my partner's watching it and was like, did you like the show as a kid? You should watch this. And I was like, yeah. And I'll tell you, it's really sweet. It's almost sweet.
1: I think it would be described that way.
2: Why?
1: I just don't know a lot about it. I mean, I know the original like cartoon, but like in my head, I don't think
2: Avatar.
3: It's action.
2: Yeah. Yeah, I loved it. It's very
1: Is it coming of age?
2: Kind of. It's pretty like, it's like a kid's show,
1: but it's
2: sweet, mindless, like easy to watch. Okay. It's cute.
1: Sure. Summer I Turn Pretty kind of vibes?
2: No, not at all.
3: I would hope not.
2: Not at all. It is kind of sad. And the storyline is like, I don't know. I think it's pretty good. It's
3: seated in war.
2: Yeah.
1: All right. Avatar The Last Airbender live action second season just came out.
2: Anyway,
1: on Netflix.
2: Really good. Started watching it. It's pretty cute. I would watch it.
1: Jordan?
2: More.
3: I just started watching The Last Anniversary on, it's not easy to find, but it's on Sling TV if you have it, or AMC Plus.
1: Deep cut.
3: Yeah. We had to dig deep.
1: This?
3: Okay. So it's this short mystery. You know, I'm a whodunit guy. Mm-hmm. Basically this huge family, one of the, grandmothers passes away and leaves her like mansion lakeside house to one of her grandson's ex-girlfriends who the family has not seen in years. So the whole family is upset and they're also like wrapped in this whole like murder mystery from years ago. And
2: I would love this.
3: Oh yeah. It's really good because they think like, oh, she left the house to this random girl because she might figure out what happened from all those years ago. So she's dealing with like trying to figure that out, but also the family kind of not liking her because she's a rando who inherited essentially their house. Yeah, it's great. And it's a limited series.
1: I hope it's good if he's talking about
3: it actually sucks. No, it's great. It's really good.
2: It's disappointing when you want something to be really good.
3: No, it's
1: you know
3: great.
1: What's really good, and I'm very late here, is Cape Fear on Apple TV Plus.
3: I don't think you're late.
1: I mean, but like people were telling me about it when it first started. So like it was a big deal before it even came out because it's executive produced by Steven Spielberg and Martin Scorsese.
3: Yeah.
2: Oh, sure.
1: Yeah. Javier Bardem is in it.
3: Yeah.
1: Bardem. It's incredible. I don't even want to ruin any part of the plot, but like guy goes to the jail.
2: Guy goes to prison.
1: His lawyer, who's played by Amy Adams, basically is like, she tried to get him off. He couldn't. He gets sentenced to life.
3: Yeah.
1: And then she ends up marrying the prosecutor who put this guy in jail.
3: Yes.
1: He gets out of jail.
3: Yep.
1: And just psychological thriller ensues.
3: Messing with
1: them. Everyone kept telling me it was horror.
3: Well, because the original one is more horror leaning.
1: It's really not. There's a few jump scares, but it's more psychological than anything.
3: Yeah.
1: It's so good though. And the next episode comes out on Friday. There's like 7 episodes out right now. Cape Fear, Apple TV Plus. Avatar The Last Airbender live action on Netflix. And then what was your Sling TV jam?
3: It's called The Last Anniversary on Sling TV.
1: All right. I'll pay for Netflix.
3: I have Netflix.
1: I thought you were going to say I have money. It's XYZ with Eric Zachary. What are you watching Wednesday? 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
1: XYZ with Eric Zachary, the John M. Chu, Britney Spears biopic is coming out, and they finally have a writer tapped who's going to adapt the Woman in Me book that she put out.
2: Yes, Liz Merriweather, the creator of New Girl, if you don't know her. So to me, who's not, you know, someone not really a big Britney fan, that caught my attention. So I'm like, oh, okay. It'd be interesting.
1: It's interesting. I don't know enough about her body of work other than New Girl. Sure. I'm just worried they're going to try to make it a little too whimsical.
2: Like tongue-in-cheek.
1: Yeah. And try to make things seem cooler than they were.
2: Right. Like, you don't need a Winston character in the Britney Spears biopic.
1: And this isn't anything towards Britney. I'm just really not a fan of biopics coming out when the person's still alive.
2: That's also fair.
1: And not only not still alive, like, she still potentially has a career in front of her, however she traverses her life now, moving forward. But, like, it's not like she's 80 and, like, Bruce Springsteen put out like his, well, like that's, you know.
2: I was just going to say, the amount of people who have, I've heard say like, oh, I didn't know Bruce Springsteen was still alive.
1: I didn't know Bob Dylan was still alive.
2: Yeah. Okay, that too. Yeah.
3: Like, Bob Dylan's still doing shows.
1: That's crazy. Wow. Yeah. You said that like the biggest Bob Dylan fan.
2: She was at the last one.
1: Bob Dylan's still doing shows.
3: I love him. Minnesota.
1: Britney biopic coming out. Liz Merriweather, the writer. John M. Chu, the director. Let's get
3: away. Let's fly away. That would be awesome. Let's get away. Let's fly away. With you.
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1: How long can your home be your identity? And what I mean by that is if you've ever moved anywhere else, usually one of the first questions that comes up when you meet someone is like, oh, where are you from?
2: Yeah.
3: Right.
1: And if you've moved from one major city to another major city or one region to another region, it just becomes your thing. Like for Audrey, her
2: I was going to say this is targeted.
1: I mean, I also have an experience with this too, but, and I'm sure Jordan does as well. But Audrey, everything about her is Minnesotan, right?
2: I'm a Minnesota girl down.
1: Yeah.
2: Can't take that from me.
1: No one is, but like, it's just like, it's your identity at times.
2: Oh yeah, absolutely.
1: To a point where like you've used it as an excuse. I'm like, I'm just from Minnesota. I'm sorry.
2: Yeah.
1: Like,
2: yeah.
1: That said, how long before like you're living in Chicago now? How long before it's like, okay, that's not the first thing out of my mouth every single time?
3: There's an interesting caveat in what you said, and I want to kind of break down the thing you just said.
1: We'll talk about how long your home can be your identity or the thing you lead with next.

0: Anna and Raven in the morning, and your space to pop in and feel good all day. It's 93.5 The Bubble. Audrey is from Minnesota.
1: Yes.
0: Jordan is from upstate New York. You moved around before that, but for all intents and purposes, yeah, you bleed orange. I'm from Chicago, suburbs of Chicago, also Chicago, before someone's like, well, you can't say that if you were in the city. I also lived in the city, too. All of that to say, as someone that lived other places, all three of us, how long can you, is that your identity? Is like, oh, that's the guy from Chicago. Yeah. That's the girl from Minnesota. That's the guy from upstate New York, you know, before it's not the thing you lead with every single time.
2: So I think because it really has to do with what city you move to, because in a city like Chicago, there is such personality there, right?
0: Yeah.
2: Where like if I, because I've been here for 12, maybe 13 years.
0: Yeah.
2: I still consider myself a transplant from upstate New York.
1: Yeah.
2: Solely
0: because you've lived here almost longer, if not longer.
2: Yeah, exactly. But the second I start claiming this new city, and because it has such personality, they're gonna be like, oh, well, where'd you go to high school? What streets did you grow up on?
1: Yeah.
2: Where like if I had moved to, you know, maybe another tertiary city, I would, you know, it would be something totally different and I'd start taking on that persona. But I can't go up to somebody who's naturally born in Chicago and be like, oh yeah, I'm from here too.
0: I do find it interesting because Jordan and I, and Audrey, but especially Jordan and I, travel a lot for work, right?
1: Yeah.
0: And people will always ask, like, where are you guys from? And usually we'll either

0: is a very common ground city because most people that you talk to that have lived in New York move there, right?
1: Right.
0: That is a very transplant, especially Manhattan City.
2: Sure. Yeah, for sure.
0: So how long are you going to claim Minnesota, Audrey?
2: Forever. Okay. I think probably. I mean, I do.
0: Do you think you'll go back to Minneapolis area?
2: Someday, probably. Okay. But I do feel like what I'll do now, because I have been living here for so long, is I'll give like a little, I'm originally from Minnesota, but I've been here for 6 years. You know, like, sure, I feel like then people are like, oh, okay. So that like gives people a gauge of like what I do know and what I don't know.
1: For sure.
2: Because I'm never going to claim here. I'm not from here.
1: I
2: don't have, you know, I don't even know parts of the city yet. You know what I mean?
0: Like, a little disclaimer, because I feel like if you're hearing this, we don't always pull back the curtain, but we record the show from Chicago. We also travel consistently to all of the different radio stations that air us, right?
1: Yeah.
0: So everywhere from the Kansas City area to LA, to Bakersfield, to Pacific Northwest. Mm-hmm. I mean, so it's given us a lot of perspective on the different areas. We pride ourselves in knowing about the places that we're on the air.
1: Yeah, mm-hmm.
0: That said, you know, I've definitely had people be like, why do you know so much about Chicago? And I'm like,
1: I live here.
0: Secrets out of the bag.

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1: XYZ with Eric Zachary. Happy Wednesday.
2: Wow, it's only Wednesday?
1: You said that was so much.
2: This is brutal. Energy. This is rough.
1: Yeah. A long week, man. I feel like it's extra for Jordan because you just, like, in the last 3 weeks, you've gotten married.
2: Yeah.
1: Your birthday.
2: Yep.
1: And you just want to, like, relax and be a retired person now.
2: I wish I could be a retired person, but, you know, the grind doesn't stop.
1: I will compliment that this is like your 10th day in a row wearing pants to the studio.
2: I'm really trying, man. I am really trying.
1: He's really just cycling through his outfits from Portugal. He's like,
2: I'm mixing them up, though. You never saw these pants with this shirt before. This is a new one.
1: No, you look good. You work at Zara. It looks great.
2: Thank you.
1: The show is on.

0: You're home for Anna and Raven in the morning, 93.5 The Bubble. Your XYZ ENT Entertainment Report, all brought to you by Eggland's Best. The Britney Spears biopic is coming, and people everywhere are saying, free Britney, make sure this is right, make sure it's accurate, make sure this is real.
1: Yeah.
0: And I guess Liz Merriweather has been tapped to write the biopic.
1: Yes. I think the big thing about it, if you don't know who that is,
0: I don't.
1: She was the creator of New Girl.
0: Oh.
1: So, yeah, like, this is the big update. You've got my attention now.
0: I see, what worries me when I hear that is that they're going to take some of the more serious aspects of her biopic and make it too quirky, fun, like,
1: I mean,
0: New Girly.
1: Yeah. So, it's still being directed by John M. Chu.
0: She has knives in her hands.
1: Yeah. Oh, okay.
0: You know what I'm saying?
1: I mean, it's yet to be seen. I just know that, you know, there is going to be, that gives me a little hope that it's not going to be all super serious. Mm-hmm. I think that there are some parts of Britney's life that, you know, you can like play around with, and there are, you know, allow for some jokes.
2: Yeah,
1: but
2: I mean, yeah.
0: Were you going to say more words, Audrey, or?
2: Well, yeah.

0: I was just, sorry, didn't want to cut you off. I was just going to say, I feel like Britney Spears has had, like, for better or for worse, like, a pretty, like...
1: Crazy life.
2: Yeah, exactly. So, you know, I hope that it's not all just like the craziness. I you know, they're definitely going to go off of her, the book that she that she put out. So, you know, you'll see, you know, it told from her eyes. Yeah. However, to bring in somebody like Liz Merriweather, I'd be like, oh, okay, there might be a little bit of brevity, levity here. Yeah. So, you know, we'll see.
3: Really interested in who they tap to play Britney, because I feel like if they go too unknown of a star,
2: sure,
3: it's gonna come off very Hallmarky.
0: Yeah.
3: But if they go too big of a star, it's gonna be like that's showing up Britney, and fans wouldn't be thrilled about that part either.
2: You mean you don't want it to be Sydney Sweeney, Eric?
3: No, please no. I'm not the biggest Britney Spears fan, but don't do that to Britney.
2: I totally agree. That was sarcasm.
3: I just imagining the scene that Sydney would put on, like, oh my God, I shaved my head. I just don't see it going well.
0: I shaved my head.
2: it's real sweetie hate hours over here.
3: Okay. I'm very Team Britney on that one. Right. XYZ with Eric Zachary, your XYZ ENT Entertainment Report, all brought to you by Eggland's Best.
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1: Today on XYZ with Eric Zachary, Britney Spears is getting a biopic written by Liz Merriweather, the writer of New Girl.
2: That could be exciting.
1: It could be very whimsical.
2: Yeah.
1: Coldplay is rumored to be playing the World Cup halftime show for the final. Mom's hot take. God, I was just, my mom's my best friend. But last night I was like ready to end that friendship.
2: I hate this person.
1: And I don't mean that, but like she was so technologically inept. And I'm like, I will just pay for your dinner if we could just end this conversation.
0: That's
1: today's mom's hot take. Plus nicknames you didn't ask for, that you got for the weirdest reasons. 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

0: Anna and Raven in the morning and your space to pop in and feel good all day. It's 93.5 The Bubble. What's your guilty pleasure song? What are you listening to when no one else is around, or just like you're driving a car at night, potentially as a 34-year-old man going back home at like 12:30, and it's kind of a quiet neighborhood and you're blasting a song like this potentially? Justin McCartney. I don't know what struck me to put me in the Justin McCartney mood last night.
1: Okay.
2: Yeah.
0: I left Rachel's place, my girlfriend's place. I was just in a good mood.
1: Yeah.
0: And I was just like, I don't know, it's a very like lover boy.
1: Yeah, it is.
0: She's going on a trip today. So I went to go see her last night. And then we watched TV and stuff. But I left the place at like 12:30 at night. I'm like, I gotta go to bed.
2: Yeah.
0: And I'm just playing this and I'm driving through the park. And I had my windows down because it was nice. Mm. And then I'm at a stoplight and I look to my left and there's a dude just dogging me, like looking at me. Straight eyed. He's like, Jesse McCartney.
1: Do you, in those moments, continue to sing to them?
0: So normally, no, but what went through my head is immediately the scene from Bruce Almighty where Terry Crews is singing to Jim Carrey. Like he won't stop like doing the obnoxious like dance in the convertible. Is that Bruce Almighty?
1: Isn't that White Chicks?
0: No, it's Bruce Almighty. Anyway, so no, I sang to him, and then I slowly pulled
2: away. I'm glad that you did. I think that was the only proper response to that.
1: Yeah.
0: So what's your guilty pleasure song? What's the song that, like, it's not like you're not proud of it, but like maybe you're not listening to it with other people.
1: Yeah. Oh, you gotta be proud of it.
0: We'll play them next on XYZ.

0: It's 93.5 The Bubble.
1: Yesterday, I was driving pretty late. Nice night, driving home, windows down. And I don't know what struck me, but Jesse McCartney was the mood. So I was blasting this song with my windows down. I don't want just anyone to hold. I don't want my love to go to waste. Beautiful Soul, right?
0: Yeah.
1: Great song.
0: Sure.
1: Old school song, millennial song.
0: Right.
1: It's 12:30 at night. I was driving home pretty late, and my windows are down, and I'm at a stoplight, and I look over, and a dude is just staring me down, like, what is happening, man?
0: Yeah.
1: I'm sure I was a character in his story at that point.
2: Right, yeah. Right. Well, you're at that, we're all connected, Eric.
1: Yeah,
2: each characters in each other's stories.
1: Previously, I said it was like Terry Crews and Bruce Almighty. It was Terry Crews and Click, Adam Sandler.
0: Mm-hmm. Yes, okay.
1: That's what I was thinking of. Mm-hmm. But what is your guilty pleasure song? Like, no matter when, where, you're playing it, and just like, you don't care, you're singing along. Audrey, what was yours?
2: Mine is Fishing in the Dark by Nitty Gritty Dirt Band.
3: I've never heard of this.
1: Yes, you have.
2: This is a great song.
4: You and me go fishing in the dark.
3: This song, yeah.
2: I know this song. I put this on, I'm in.
1: So Minnesotan,
2: like,
1: of you.
2: Wow.
1: This is just
2: ready.
1: Minnesota State Fair.
2: I love this song so much.
1: It's a great song. This and
4: in the middle of the night, just moving.
1: This one's a little
4: slow, twangy
1: for like my dad's old like catalog, but you know what was really big for him and my mom was Doobie Brothers, Old Black Water. It's like in the same vein as that.
2: Yeah.
1: Jordan, what was your song?
3: Nelly Furtado, Do It.
1: Do
3: it. Yes.
1: This, right? Oh, wait, no.
2: Nope.
1: That's my song. This is NSYNC pop.
3: This isn't a guilty pleasure, Eric. This is just a pleasure. You love this song.
1: I love it so much.
3: Yeah.
1: Have you ever seen me do the choreography to this, Audrey?
2: No.
1: I know the
3: He knows all of it.
1: I kind of scaled it back now that I'm a little older.
3: She said, get up and do it.
1: I will. I did it in the Pride Parade the other day, but yeah.
2: Nice.
3: Yeah, he did.
2: Amazing.
1: My buddies Mark and Trace.
2: Play my song.
1: Yeah. We learned the choreography for it
3: like
1: in college.
3: Like I said, not guilty, just a pleasure.
1: We thought it would help get us girls.
3: Had that work, did it?
1: I don't know that that's the reason I have a girlfriend right now.
3: Okay.
1: But it's not the reason.
3: Yet to be seen.
1: If she saw that, she'd break up with me. I'm sorry. So yours was Do It, Nelly.
3: Nelly Furtado.
1: The wrong song. So this song right here. Really?
3: Yes. It's so girly, bubblegum
1: pop.
3: Very
1: B-side.
3: Yeah. Uh-huh. And I love this song.
2: Okay. I was saying earlier, my mom put this album on my iPod shuffle when I was like 6.
3: Your mom's a real one.
1: You had an iPod at 6? That's wild. Which shuffle did you have?
2: 35.
1: Describe the look of the iPod shuffle for you, Audrey, as the 24-year-old on the show.
2: I think it had a screen.
1: Okay. That was like new.
2: Yeah.
1: It was hot. The shuffles
2: pink.
1: Had screens. That was
2: no,
1: the whole point.
2: No, that's the Nano. I think.
1: No, the Nano had screens. The shuffle
2: had no screen.
1: And
2: then it was my iPod Nano.
1: Because the original shuffle looked like a little stick of gum. It was a white stick.
2: Yeah.
1: And then they started making them like little squares.
2: Yeah, my mom had one of those.
1: But they were called shuffles because you had no screens.
3: Yeah.
1: So it would shuffle
3: the
1: music.
3: You just didn't know what you were getting.
1: You had a Nano at 6? I had a Nano in high school.
2: My babysitter. Well, that would make sense, Eric, because when you were in high school, I was 6.
3: So funny enough, if you type in iPod Nano and look up images, the first thing that comes up is that Nelly Furtado album.
2: Yes!
3: That's hilarious.
2: Yes!
3: In the screen of a Nano.
1: What is your classic guilty pleasure song? You're playing it any time of the day. Doesn't matter. Puts you in a good mood. I want to put a new playlist together. So let us know. XYZ content on Instagram.

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1: XYZ with Eric Zachary. Mom's hot take. It's all brought to you by T-Mobile. My mom joining the show right now to go over what Apple Pay is versus Apple Wallet.
2: All right.
1: Oh, okay.
2: I admit I'm all confused with the apples. There's apples there. There's apples there. And I just don't get it all. And it's like,
3: there's apples here. There's apples there.
1: My mom called me yesterday after I was done with work and I didn't answer. I was like, you know what? I didn't actually see my phone ring, but I was just like having some like decompression time.
3: Sure, sure.
1: After about an hour, I'm like, I'll call her back.
3: Right.
1: I'm seeing her later today. So I was like, if I call her back,
3: no big deal.
1: Yeah. Right. So I called her back and she goes, hey, I need your help. And I was like, okay. So I'm trying to order food. And my Apple Cash isn't working. How do I move money into my Apple Cash? And I'm like, I just go, what are you trying to do? And she goes, well, I need Apple Cash and I don't have Apple Cash. I'm like, stop saying Apple Cash. I said, do you mean Apple Pay? And she goes, yeah, Apple Cash. I'm like, two different things. Stop. And I had to walk her through it. And we're going to talk about teaching your parents technology next on Mom's Hot Take.
2: Too many apps.

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1: Mom's hot take on XYZ with Eric Zachary. 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Hey, Audrey. Hey, Jordan.
2: Hello. Hi.
1: Have you ever gotten a call from your parents and they're just technologically deficient?
2: Yeah.
3: Sometimes my mom, yeah.
1: Yeah, and I will say, like, my mom has done a pretty good job at trying to stay up on, like, knowing how most things work. She uses TikTok. She can use social media pretty well.
4: It says Apple Cash in my wallet on my phone.
1: There have been moments where my mom, like, last summer, I think it was, she was like, I always post cute photos and no one's responding to my stuff on Instagram.
3: Right.
1: And I look at her Instagram and she's just posting it to her close friends and the only close friend she has is me. And I'm like, that's because no one's seen it, Mom. She's like, but I only follow close friends.
4: And now I am socially, like, making fun of others for doing that very same thing.
1: Yeah. Oh, wow. We call that hypocrisy. So yesterday she calls me and she's like really going through it. And
4: I needed food. I was starving.
3: You were hangry.
1: Don't read. Like, my family, we're having a little bit of a struggle with some health stuff with my dad and whatnot. And so, like, I never know what I'm walking into when I call my mom.
3: Sure.
1: And she had the same level of distraught in her voice that she did when my dad was, like, went missing as a man with dementia. Yeah.
3: Right, right, right.
1: But she was just trying to order food.
3: What were you trying to get?
4: Oh, my gosh, a kale broccoli bowl.
1: Like a chicken bowl.
3: I would not be going that.
1: By the way, the local spot that she was going to pick it up from anyway, I'm like, just go order it there.
3: So, like,
1: she's trying to describe to me, like, what she's trying to place the order online.
4: Why does my wallet on my phone say Apple Cash?
1: No, Apple Cash is like, it's like, think of it like a Venmo.
4: I have $16 in it.
1: It's like, so it's just a temporary account.
4: Yeah.
1: So she was trying to use that, but then she's like, well, I'm trying to put my Chase card into my Apple Cash, and that doesn't work. I'm like, well, you mean your wallet. Like, you have to add your
3: card to your Apple wallet.
1: But I'm like, also,
4: and it won't add.
1: But I'm like, she's not describing. I can't see her screen.
3: Sure.
1: I said, can you send me a screenshot? And she does this thing and it drives me crazy where, like, you know how to take a screenshot, but you will take a photo of your phone from your iPad and send that to me. And I'm like, this doesn't help me. Only for me to finally figure out she's trying to order, by the way, the local restaurant through Uber Eats has pickup.
3: Yeah.
1: A place she lives 5 minutes from that she's going to pick up the food from anyway.
3: You could just go there and order
1: it. It's essentially a fast food place. Like, they could prepare it right then and there.
3: Wait, you weren't even going to do delivery?
1: No.
4: No.
1: So, like, I finally get screenshots, finally figuring out, like, oh, she doesn't have a Chase card attached to her Uber account. So it's not giving her that option. The only thing that's coming up is, like, Apple Cash. Or she's like, oh, do I have PayPal? And I was like, Mom, no. After like 6 minutes of me, I'm like, Mom, I will literally pay for this if we could stop this conversation.
4: Wait, right now. There was a dead silence and Eric goes, Mom, I will pay for your food if you just tell me what you want.
1: I said, I will pay for this if we could just stop this conversation. And she goes, it's not about that. I'll give you the money. I said, it's not about the money. It's about my time.
3: Venmo.
1: Yeah. I was like, no. So I go ahead and pre-order it because I'm not inept. And she goes to the restaurant. The restaurant's internet is down anyway, so she had to end up ordering the food there.
3: So funny.
2: That's hilarious.
4: Well, no, I walked in and I said, I'm here to pick up my Uber.
1: Well, it was DoorDash, so that also is confusing.
4: And she goes, and the little chickie at the counter goes, she goes, no, we don't have that because our internet's down. And I said, well, what am I supposed to do? She goes, I don't know. Tell your client that you can't have food.
1: They thought you were like a DoorDash driver.
4: I was a DoorDash driver.
1: Yes.
4: And then the manager.
1: The blonde 50 plus woman walking with my dad with dementia. They're just delivering DoorDash around the suburbs.
3: You know what? That is probably more common than you think.
1: Okay.
4: Long story short,
1: my mom's coming.
4: I got a free drink out of it.
1: My mom's coming to the city tonight, and she's like, "Can we schedule some time to go over my Apple Cash?"
3: Well, I was gonna say, did we resolve this? Do you have the card in your Apple wallet?
4: No, because then I got emails that said we couldn't
1: add
4: your card.
1: She tried it too many times. She got a fraud alert from Chase.
3: Oh, okay, got you. You know, all you have to do is just, like, hold your card to the phone.
4: I did that, Jordan. And then I got an email that
1: next
4: said,
1: time I'm sending her your way.
4: We couldn't add your card to Apple Wallet.
1: Mom's hot
4: take. This is confusing.
1: It's all brought to you by T-Mobile.

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1: The World Cup, believe it or not, continues even beyond the Team USA knockout. And I know that's sarcasm for someone. For someone's like, it's the biggest sporting event in the world. Blah, blah, blah. We get it. Soccer is important to you. That said, the final is scheduled to happen a week from Sunday in New Jersey at MetLife. And they're tapping or potentially tapping Coldplay.
2: It's rumored
1: to play this, the halftime show.
0: This would make sense.
1: I just feel like, while it wouldn't be my first choice, it's like them or you two. Like, you have to pick a very universally,
2: very
1: like,
2: global
1: people that spread the message of bringing the world together.
2: Yes.
0: Well, Coldplay's they're popular everywhere.
2: Yeah, they are.
0: You know,
2: they are.
0: Like, they kind of just got it down.
1: Including for couples that you're, you know, slipping around on.
2: I was going to say, if you are cheating on your spouse, buy tickets now.
1: They have the chance to do the funniest thing.
2: Exactly.
1: And invite that CEO and the HR lady.
2: Yep. Yes.
1: I always forget it was an HR woman.
0: It's bonkers. Back.
1: But yeah, they could be playing the halftime show at the upcoming World Cup final. Let's get away.
0: Let's fly away. That would be awesome. Let's get away. Let's fly away. Take me with you.
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1: Oh.
0: But it's called The Last Anniversary. It is a limited series murder mystery, whodunit.
1: Got it.
0: So, yeah.
1: Netflix for Audrey. Yours is...
2: I'm watching the Avatar Last Airbender live action. Jordan's making fun of me for it. I think it's cute. I think it's mindless. Hey. And I'm happy to watch it. I finished Beef and Beef made me literally lose my marbles.
1: You don't get two.
2: I finished Beef. Don't watch Beef. It will break your heart. Audrey. Watch Avatar instead.
1: All right. Cape Fear on Apple TV Plus. I'm sure you've had someone in your life that's already told you about this. Executive produced by Martin Scorsese and Steven Spielberg.
0: Like, huge.
1: You can't go wrong.
0: Yeah.
1: It's just the craziest thriller drama. A little scary, but not horror.
0: Suspense.
1: Don't worry. It's not like the original movie. It's not like a slasher or anything like that. And that's on Apple TV Plus.

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1: Anna and Raven in the morning, and your space to pop in and feel good all day. 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
2: I owe Jordan an apology. He brought up the topic, nicknames you didn't ask for, and we didn't get to Jordan.
3: I mean, you guys have such an experience with the nicknames that you have.
2: Audrey and I both have nicknames that we don't mind, that we got assigned. Mm-hmm. We also have nicknames from our past where it's like, I hate that.
4: Yeah.
2: I don't know why that applies to me in any capacity.
4: Yeah.
2: Jordan, you gave me Rick, which confuses everyone.
3: It's just Eric without the E. It's not that hard.
2: It's not that hard. It's just not something you would put together in your head in real time. And like, I actually get confused when Jordan calls me Eric. That's how long he's committed to calling me Rick.
3: Like, if I call him Eric, he's probably in trouble. Like, I'm probably mad.
2: To be fair, I used to always call you Turk.
3: Yeah.
2: Because we have a friendship very similar to Scrubs.
3: Yes.
2: Donald Faison and Zach Braff.
3: JD and Turk.
2: So I call you Turk. But also, I feel like just in the last 2 years, I've just switched to Jay.
3: You've just been calling me Jay a lot.
2: It's just the easiest. Because, if I call you Jordan, you're in trouble.
3: Right, exactly.
2: We have an executive HR meeting if I'm calling you Jordan.
3: Exactly.
2: Or I'm mad and I'm yelling your name across the city like, Jordan!
3: Yeah, fair.
2: But Jordan, what other nicknames have you had?
3: So in college, when I was making music and performing shows, there was a split second where I would have diva moments, either about a writer or something. And so one of the guys I would play with, I don't know where it came from, but he was I was getting upset about something. And he said this in front of a ton of people. And he was like, hey, man, you got to pump the lotion, man. You got to pump the Jergens, man.
2: What?
3: And started calling me Jergens.
2: Oh, God.
3: Because he was like, you got to take a deep breath. You got to take a couple pumps. You gotta pump the Jergens, man.
2: I hate that. That makes me feel so uncomfortable.
3: Right? Yeah, but because he said it in front of a ton of people, I started getting
2: angry
3: or just on edge, they'd be like, hey, Jergens, man. Hey, Jergens, you gotta chill out, Jergens. You gotta pump the lotion, man.
2: Nicknames for when someone's getting mad is the worst kind of nickname.
3: Oh, and it used to,
2: because it will just come around and round and round.
3: It would diffuse me, but then I'm like, my point didn't get across.
2: Right.
3: And sometimes it would be a technical issue. I need this fixed.
2: Yeah.
3: And now everybody's just talking about how I have a lotion nickname.
2: Easy, easy, Jergens.
3: Right. See what I'm saying?
2: All right. That's it for us. On behalf of Beans, Wet Beefers, and Jergens.
3: Why you do her like this?
2: I did it to myself. I did it to myself. I call myself Beans. That's my the most hated nickname in all of time.
3: Right. But arguably, Wet Beefers is worse than Beans.
2: Arguably, one can cause the other. That's it for us. We'll see you tomorrow on XYZ with Eric Zachary, Audrey. Say goodbye.
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1: 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And are those days over? Spoiler alert, they might be. It's coming up.

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1: When was the last time you binge watched something? And are the days of binge watching over? Raven, producer Sophia, producer Justin. Raven, last time you binge watched something?
0: Oh, gosh. All the stuff that I'm watching right now is episodic, so they're only putting it out once a week. I'd like to binge watch it, but I'm unavailable to House of a Dragon. But you know what I do? Is I just miss a couple weeks, and then there I am, and I can run through them. So I'm watching Dutton Ranch right now. That's pretty much binge watching.
1: Spoiler alert, that's happening for a reason. Okay, Sophia, last time you binge watched something?
2: I'm a binge watcher. I just finished Off Campus like 2 weeks ago, and I watched it in like 3 days.
1: Was it good? My friends and I keep texting me about it. Now it's over because they all watched it.
2: Yeah.
1: They said like it's like a terrible Hallmark movie that you can't stop watching.
2: Exactly. It's cheesy, but I couldn't stop.
1: Oh, and what's up with the girl with the helmet on the bike?
2: I can't believe you've seen that.
1: I didn't. I saw like one meme and then my friends talked about it for like 13 pages and I haven't watched it yet.
2: She's just always on her bike and her helmet is abnormally large.
1: Okay, good.
0: Well,
1: got it.
0: You should be wearing a helmet if you're bike riding.
2: Right. Yeah.
0: Safety first.
1: Justin, last thing you binge watched?
3: Very recently. Amazon is dropping the new season of Reacher coming out in a few weeks. So I caught up with the last season again. I rewatched it about a week and a half ago.
1: I have never in my life binge watched anything. I don't have the tolerance for it. I think it's ridiculous to sit there for that many hours and go through it. I like when like Hulu does Only Murders in the Building, which I love, that they drop a new episode every week. Mm-hmm. I look forward to Tuesdays when they're doing that because it gives me something to look forward to every week.
2: Right.
1: And now they're saying we would talk about this on the air. People would say I was nuts. But they're saying the prime of binge watching was 2013 when it first came out. And people were so shocked that they had the option to do this. But what Amazon and Netflix have found is that viewership is dropping off and people aren't going back. And the reason why is because it feels like homework and they don't want to do it like that anymore. And they want to go back to the episodic ways.
0: I just want to point out the fact that that's about their control then and not necessarily about what people actually want or how we'd like to digest our media. It's savvy for business models. At the same time, you might be like, you know what? I'm not going to wait this out. And subscriptions might go down.
1: But, you know, it's funny because I wonder if it's a psychological thing because, like I was saying, Only
0: Definitely.
1: Murders in the Building, I would never miss an episode. And if it was Tuesday night and I didn't have time, it was too late and I had to wait till the next day, it would be on my mind to watch it. But there's plenty of other shows that have had full seasons that are out and I watch a couple episodes and I like it and then I never go back to it.
2: Yeah.
1: Because it's just sitting there waiting. And to me, there's no urgency to get to it.
0: Mm.
1: It's weird. It's a weird psychological thing these streaming services have done to us.
2: Yeah.
0: So what's next? Expiration dates?
1: That, I think, would be the smartest thing to do. Like, whenever I see Netflix say a movie is gone, like, in 3 days,
2: yeah,
1: all of a sudden, I like, yell to my kids, like, we got to watch it before it's gone.
0: If you make it that difficult for me to enjoy it the way I want to, whereas they're delaying its release and then they're expiring episodes after, I think I give up that service altogether. I do.
3: And I have to binge things, too, because I'll binge something on one platform, and then I'll find something else that I'm interested in. But then I'll forget which platform it was on and what days it gets dropped. And then, I'll find myself completely confused and I'll forget that I was watching something.
0: Yeah.
3: I'll come back 2 weeks later and it's either expiring or gone or I don't remember what's happening.
1: So the solution here is nothing. We don't have

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1: Are you headed on vacation this summer?
2: If you're one of those people who love to take pictures of your meals, this is going to be right up your alley.
1: Well, your friends think you're weird, but we don't.
2: We want to see pics of your vacation foods. You know, part of traveling is that personality that the food brings. Tell us where you're visiting. Tell us why the meal is so awesome, and you'll be in the running to win a $500 DoorDash gift card.
1: You have all summer long to submit your pics at annonraven.com. Is that a paella? Looks wonderful.
3: He's dribbling the ball with everything.
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1: Is it a big deal if you take selfies at funerals? Sounds weird, but maybe it's the new norm. You'll get the whole story, then you'll decide who's right. 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
1: What couple?
2: At 28, he's still exactly the same.
3: I get what she's saying, and I mean, I'm not proud of it or anything.
1: One problem.
2: Marty is just one of those really picky eaters.
1: You decide the outcome.
2: I mean, I'm not going to not go out to eat with my husband, but I guess I don't really have a choice, so.
1: It's Couples Court on the Anna and Raven Show.
4: Every day a couple joins us. They let us know what their disagreement is about, and then it's up for you to decide who's right. Renee and Mel. Renee, what's going on?
5: I'm really irritated, almost ashamed to admit that every time, you know, we're older. We go to more funerals now than birthday parties. And every time my husband embarrasses me, taking selfies with the casket and the person that we're there to honor, you know, we have enough pictures of them alive, and it's disrespectful to some of the family members because not only is he taking selfies with them in the casket, he's actually posting them on social media, and it's embarrassing to our kids, our whole family, and he doesn't see anything wrong with it. So I had to call you guys and give some advice because I'm losing respect for him myself. We just don't see eye to eye on this. He doesn't deem it as a problem.
0: It's certainly become a thing at funerals, the photos and whatnot. And for some people, it's nothing at all. And for other people, it's completely jarring. Mel, what's your side of this?
6: I think this is more a celebration of life than anything else. Okay, the latest one that started all this is a very close friend. We've been fishing hundreds of times. We've gone out for group stuff and everything. Gosh. And he would find it hilarious if we posted these pictures. But
4: he's dead?
0: Yeah.
5: He's not here, Mel. He's not here.
0: So, I mean, are you taking these pictures like as a joke or like a remembrance and like this is your way of honoring your friend and saying, you know, I was there?
6: Inside joke, but yes, also remembrance because, you know, I strongly subscribe to when you stop being mentioned, that's when you really pass away.
0: I would tend to agree in some ways, yes.
5: And that's fine. We can always mention, but we don't have to post pictures of the coffin with him. That's not how we want him to be remembered, is it?
0: Mel, were you the only one taking pictures at this funeral?
6: I don't really know. I just know I was the only one posting them. And then when my wife and the sister of the person who passed away asked me to take it down, I did take it down.
0: Okay.
5: Mel, you've done it over 15 times different family members and friends.
0: He's the funeral photographer.
5: Know that it's disrespectful.
4: It is disrespectful, I think. But maybe let's see what the audience has to say. Is it disrespectful to take pictures with a coffin at a funeral or at a wake?
0: 1-800-330-9999. Whose side are you on? It's the Couples Court with Anna and Raven.
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4: In his defense, if you want to take a selfie with my dead body, it's okay. Like if I'm lying there in the coffin, I don't care. Sure, you want to do that? I mean, it's weird, but okay.
5: Yeah.
4: Do you care? Would you care?
5: No, I wouldn't care whatsoever. Obviously, once I'm dead, I'm dead. And I don't think that I'm here anymore, so I don't think it matters whatsoever. On the other hand, I'd be worried about how it would make everybody else feel in my family at that time. But if you're doing it privately, that's one thing. If you're doing it in front of everybody else, also a bit of a different element.
4: Renee and Mel, they've been having a disagreement because Mel does this thing where if he's at a funeral, he'll like take a selfie and post it and then do like the rest in peace thing. Mm-hmm. And he says he knows his buddies. He knows these people. He knows that they would not be offended. They would find the funniness in this and they would find whatever.
5: But he's talking about taking a selfie with the deceased. Yes.
4: Yes. Like the coffin. Yes. His wife is like, it's embarrassing and you need to stop. He says, everybody does this. Do they? In his defense, we've seen it.
5: It's definitely growing.
4: What do you think? 1-800-330-9999. Mike, whose side are you on?
6: Hey, I'm on the wife's side. He's wild disrespectful. He needs to be checked for real.
5: Yeah, you know, it's so jarring to me when I see this, but I'd be lying if I didn't tell you that I've seen it more and more I go to funerals now.
4: It's so strange to me, and when the people do it, they act like it's completely normal.
5: Yes!
4: Yeah.
5: Yes. Yeah. The last one I went to, man.
6: Oh, no.
5: It was like a whole family of people doing it.
6: He's going to find himself in a pickle if he doesn't stop there. He needs to cut that out.
4: Whose side are you on? 1-800-330-9999. It's a couple's court.

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1: Is it messed up if you take selfies or photos at a funeral, like of the actual coffin of the body? Because Mel says, no, I know these guys. These are my friends. They would think it was funny. They would have no problem with me doing it. But you know who has a problem with him doing it? His wife, Renee.
0: Yeah, Renee says it's just uncomfortable. This last time, it was a situation where people looked when he took the photo. Then he posted, and the sister of the deceased actually reaches out and says, listen, this is in poor taste. Take this down, please. If the family's got to follow up with you and talk to you about it, it's definitely not cool. On the other hand, you take a photo by yourself when there's nobody there.
1: Is it a big deal? Is there anything wrong with it? What do you think about taking photos at funerals and wakes? 1-800-330-9999. Hi, it's Anna and Raven. Whose side are you on?
2: Hi, this is Kathy. I am calling because, well, I'm in my 80s, but when I was a kid, in fact, even when I was an older teenager, people, especially the family, always took pictures of the person in the coffin, so they always had a memory.
0: Is that right?
1: That's not the memory I want.
0: Wow.
1: I'm just saying, I want to remember them like at the beach or having fun at a party.
0: But it's interesting, though, how that was a thing before, and it is again now. And I think I actually do remember this in some of the family albums of my grandparents.
1: Oh, my gosh.
2: My brother-in-law did it for my sister when she died.
0: Wow.
2: And everybody looked at him like he was crazy. But this was something they always did.
0: Yeah.
1: Thanks, Kathy.
0: I can remember flipping through an album. You'd be like, yeah, here's third, you know, birthday party. Here's fifth. Oh, look, that's a terrible shirt. Oh, God, there's Uncle Al, and he's dead.
1: Right.
0: Rick, what do you think? Whose side are you on today?
3: Man, I'm on her side. That's just ghoulish. I mean, can't we have any decorum anymore? There's no decency. Just leave the poor dead to rest and do their thing and just respect the family. I don't care if he thinks his friend would like it. It doesn't matter. It's just not respectful. It's terrible.
1: Thanks, Rick. Here's the question I have. Is anybody going to call and be like, yeah, I take selfies at funerals all the time and it's totally normal? Like, how many of those calls are we actually going to get, right? You're not going to admit that.
4: The verdict is in. Jury foreman, what are the results?
1: Renee, our audience agreed with you today. You can't do it, Mel. It's disrespectful. Don't take selfies. Don't even take out your phone at a funeral or a wake to even be tempted to want to take these photos.
5: I completely understand. I'll hand my phone over and I'd make sure everyone else handles whatever's going on.
6: Oh, okay. You agree. All right. That's good for me because you didn't seem to be deeming it as a problem then. Mm. So thank you. I'm glad that you guys understand.
0: You know, Renee, I have to say that I see this a lot more and more at funerals, right? And it's not the choice I would make. I'm not taking those photos, but there's some people I see their entire family doing that and videos and it goes on at the cemetery too. So in certain circumstances, I guess maybe it makes sense for some. It's not something that I would do. On the other hand, I do take mementos oftentimes from a funeral, right? Like plenty of people take a prayer card or
1: a flower
0: or something like that. People that you remember.
1: Right. Yeah, a prayer card is different than a memento that you steal out of the coffin or you take something.
0: No, I mean, I'm not stealing something off of them.
1: What are you talking about? You know, memento.
0: Well, yeah, you take like you know,
1: finger?
0: The flower or something. No, the pinky ring. That's a better place to start.
1: All right.
0: Rid them of their jewelry. They won't need that weight down there.
1: That's a different, that's something else that, completely.
5: I can make it through.
6: Mel, don't just be saying that because we're here.
1: Right.
6: Like, really believe and understand.
1: 100%. All right, if you got a problem, too, send an email. couplescore@annaandraven.com.
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15: We just changed somebody's whole week.
16: It's awesome. Congratulations, Vanessa. You just won $4,200.
15: Can you imagine? Well, like my hairs are standing up for her.
16: What if you're one of the coworkers that was giving her the answers? And you're like, can I have 50 bucks? Can I have 100 bucks?
15: Why would you... You open up that whole can of worms for her right there. Everybody's getting lunch. How about that? We're buying lunch. All right. And that's it. You know,
16: not
15: she was
16: steak.
15: The one that dialed the phone.
16: We're not getting steak, though. Pick somewhere cheap. Want a sandwich?
15: Right. I have a coupon. Yeah. This is where we're ordering from because I'm sure she's got bills to pay.
16: All right. So the jackpot resets to $100 tomorrow. And remember, if you ever want to play Can't Beat Raven 2, you can sign up at annonraven.com.

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1: And Trav's like, hey, Taylor, the boys? And she's like, or you think there was a discussion? You think you came up?
2: I'm gonna text Trav.
1: I would love to know if, like,
3: call him.
2: I'll leave him a voicemail.
4: That is Taylor Lewin, and he has a podcast. He's one of Travis Kelce's football buddies. Didn't get an invite to the wedding and complaining.

0: make it.
1: I mean, I don't know. Tom Hanks had your plate. What can I tell you? Rita Wilson came with him. He had a plus one. You know, it's hard to explain in some regards. I feel like if they had seen him 10 days prior, they might have been like, hey, man,
2: yeah,
1: it'd be really great to see you guys there or whatever. Maybe they were looking at the list and they were just like, this guy ain't good for a gift. This guy ain't good for a gift or whatever.
2: They were not supposed to bring gifts. Meanwhile, Ryan Seacrest is bragging about the fact that he got invited and didn't go because he had to work.
1: Yeah, that's the other play right now. That's the flex. And I wonder if all those people are telling the truth to saying that, no, I passed. I had something else I had going on.
2: You made a mistake, Ryan, choosing Disney over
1: anything that you were doing that day. You could have probably put off for just 24, 48 hours.
2: But you have to admit, when everybody you know is invited somewhere and you get left out, that stinks.
1: Yep.
2: That's a stinky feeling to have.
1: You know what? Real statement. We went to a friend's wedding. It was a flyaway wedding probably 7 years ago. And things have changed in those relationships. Good, bad, whatever. You know, this blame, that blame. But it was a whole group of us that went. And my wife and I, other trips have happened since then. And we're not on that list. And you know what? It's a bummer. But you know what? They're not on our lists anymore either.
2: Well, that's the power play. The play.
1: Well, that's
2: is,
1: the only thing that you can do back.
2: You do back is now you're not going to be invited to my stuff. I had a. I'm trying to think because
1: also Matt Martosi's fourth grade bash. I wasn't invited to that.
2: I never got invited to like the whenever there. That was the worst. The Sweet 16s, because the Sweet 16s put you in the hierarchy in high school of if you were cool or not.
1: Yeah.
2: If you didn't get invited to the popular kids Sweet 16, you were. It wasn't a good thing.
1: You were out.
2: You were out.
1: Yeah, you didn't feel good about it.
2: Yeah.
1: I got invited to the third grade party. I feel like I was an obligatory, and then I got stung by a wasp in his backyard.
2: Oh.
1: So maybe like I was just too much trouble the next year. Doesn't make sense, right, for a third or fourth grader.
2: You ever had that where you got left out and it stung? Like all these years later, you're never going to forget that one time you did not get the invite. What was it for? 1-800-330-9999.
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6: Who did not get the invite to the Taylor Swift, Travis Kelce wedding. Two of Travis's NFL buddies, and they are speaking out about it. And they're sad.
7: Yeah.
6: And they're mad.
7: Yeah.
6: And they don't know why, what they've done in their relationship, that they didn't get the invite when everybody else in the world did.
7: Like, listen, you knew it was going to be a big affair. But when you see some of the people that did walk into the event, you got to say to yourself, wait a minute, how do they have more of a personal connection with the couple than I actually have?
6: It's interesting.
7: I mean, what does Travis Kelce know about Millie Bobby Brown? Right? Like, I mean, that doesn't make any sense to me whatsoever.
6: It's so weird. It's a strange thing, because then you're like, these are people that he's played football with for years. Like, why would J-Lo go over them? But you don't know.
7: Right.
6: But that's the whole point. You don't know.
7: I didn't even think J-Lo and Taylor liked each other.
6: Well, I mean, everybody likes Taylor.
7: I mean, but right. But I didn't think that there was, anyways.
6: But anyway, we've all been in that situation where we didn't get the invite. You didn't get the invite to the party. Mm-hmm. You didn't get the invite to the corporate event. You didn't get the invite to the high school party. And you never forgot it. What was the event that you were not invited to that you'll never forget? 1-800-330-9999.

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1: Some of Travis Kelce's NFL friends are upset that they did not get an invite to the wedding.
2: So, yo, we're boys. How have we been? I've known you for over 10 years. We text and call each other. Hey, how are you? Good. How's the family, Taylor? Great. I'm going to take the high road, okay? But I'm just thinking, dude, I'm clearly doing something wrong in our friendship.
1: Yeah, clearly, because you didn't get the invite to the wedding.
0: I mean, there's 32 teams, all right? There's at least two tight ends on every one of those teams, Anna. You can't invite everybody, or can you?
1: Oh, so did you ever not get the invite? What were you not invited to that you'll never forget? 1-800-330-9999. Seth.
3: James's bar mitzvah. I still vividly remember this when I was 13 and we're all in middle school and everyone on Monday comes in with all these matching shirts and we're talking about this great party over the weekend. And I was invited. I still don't know to this day why. It's like his parents didn't like my parents or they just didn't like me somehow.
0: Right.
3: I never got an explanation and I just remember that day.
0: It hurts. It hurts to be left out. On the other hand, I'm also not the person who subscribes to you got to invite every kid in the class just to invite them. Here's the important thing, Seth. Are you more successful than James now or what? Is your wife hotter than his? Because that's how we're going to know who won.
3: Definitely.
0: All right. James doesn't even know you exist. Didn't care to invite you to his party then. Isn't going to know until he hears this segment now. But guess what, James? You lost. Seth won, James zero, Anna.
1: Yeah, definitely. It hurts when you're not invited to a party as a kid, though. That sticks with you forever.
0: As long as your wife's hotter, you're over it, pal.
1: I don't know about that.
0: Yep.
1: Tim, where did you not get invited?
4: So I'm over it now, but it was many years ago. This was a high school dance, and it wasn't like I was waiting for the girl to ask, or I didn't get a yes, but there was a group of friends of mine that we had kind of talked about going to a dance together, and then I hear that they're not going. And so I was like, okay, I guess I won't go either. And then a week later, I see on the internet that they posted pictures of themselves at the dance. So they went without me. And so it was kind of shady.
0: Oh, that is shady. And that's hurtful.
1: And it happens all the time. I can't tell you how many stories I've heard from like my older being in high school of they purposely leave people out. And it just stinks.
0: Yeah.
1: You know, it stays with you forever when things like that happen.
0: Yeah, it does. On the other hand, some people, they X themselves out of the group at times. You know, it's true. And you don't have to put up with everything for all times. It's a tough spot to be in. Yeah, I don't know. I don't know. I'm sorry, man.
1: I'm sorry you weren't invited. If we have a dance, you can come to our dance.
0: Yeah.
4: Thank you.
0: Yeah.
4: I'll RSVP now.
1: Mary, how about you? Where did you not get invited?
5: I did not get invited to my sister's baby shower.
1: Why?
5: Because I did not like the name that my sister was going to name her baby. And I told her and she got really mad and she said I couldn't come.
1: That is awful. One, you should not have told your sister you didn't like the name. No matter what, you always have to bite your tongue and smile and be like, that's nice. The only time you can tell somebody you don't like the name of their baby is if it's your child. Because my mom used to tell me all the time that she didn't like the names of my kids. And I had to deal with it with my mom.
0: It feels like some things you should just keep to yourself.
1: Well, unless it's like, you know, if my kid was going to name her child something dumb, I would tell her too. Okay. I mean, she would probably do it anyway, just like I did. But I'm sorry that happened to you. Do you have a better relationship now?
5: Yes, we talked it over. And that I definitely learned my lesson. Bite my tongue.
6: Let's get away. Let's fly away.
7: That would be awesome.
6: Get away. Let's fly away.
7: Take me with you.
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1: Are you eating anything good this summer? You're like, what are you talking about? If you're going on vacation or you're even doing a staycation and you're going to a restaurant that's got an awesome dish, we want to see pictures of it.
0: Yeah. Do you ever go on vacation and say to yourself, like, I'm turning over a new leaf because you go there and they have something that you think is healthy?

0: and you eat it all week and you're like, this is so good for me. And then, you know, maybe it is healthy or maybe it's not, but you don't really figure it out. And you're like, this is going to be part of my lifestyle when I get home. And then it's not.
1: Oh, so you don't make yourself plantains right,
0: like,
1: every night?
0: You're like, you know, oh, yeah, like I'm going to live like this for the rest of my life. And then you don't.
1: We want to see pictures of these delicious dishes that you're eating on vacation. Maybe it's that chili and sea bass. Now you're a chili and sea bass person.
0: Right.
1: Take a photo.
0: I'm totally going to eat this every day the rest of my life now.
1: Take a photo. Head to annaandraven.com. Upload it there. Let us know where you are on vacation, why this food was so delicious. And then we're going to pick one winner at the end of the summer to win a $500 DoorDash gift card.
0: Yay.

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2: Three news stories that are trending right now, but you only get to hear about one, and Raven picks which one it is.
0: You know what? That means people should be nice. They want to hear their favorite stories. I'm the guy with the power.
2: All right, so here are today's options. Number one, Bigfoot hunter claims he unearthed scientific proof of Sasquatch. Number two, a woman bit another woman's leg like it was fried chicken.
0: If you're rolling around and there's a fight or something like that, I mean, it wouldn't be the first time.
2: Vandals use fireworks to destroy at least 13 portable toilets.
0: But that's not nice. I mean, seriously, that's just destructive there. I don't subscribe to that. I gotta go Bigfoot.
2: Okay.
0: I mean, obviously, let's take ourselves to the woods. Thank you.
2: You know, I feel like we've been hearing about this nonstop for our entire lives. Is Bigfoot real? Is he not real?
0: Mm-hmm.
2: So what happens when Neanderthal falls in love with Asian Neanderthal and they marry a human being?
0: What?
2: They have Bigfoot.
3: After doing a DNA test at Cornell Veterinary Bio-DNA Lab, we found that this is 58.5% Neanderthal / Denisovan, which is European Neanderthal mixing with Asian Neanderthal. And then this 41.5% remaining, that is human.
0: Wait a minute. So Neanderthal's not known to be like 8 feet tall, though, as far as I knew, right? Isn't Bigfoot supposed to be really big?
2: What
0: is supposed to be like hairy?
2: I mean,
0: I think a Neanderthal could be hairy, but I don't think of them as that large. I thought of them as wider.
2: Neanderthal was an extinct species of ancient humans that lived in Europe and parts of Western Asia 400,000 years ago.
0: Yeah, I mean,
2: yeah, but what do they look like? They were shorter and stockier.
0: That's what I'm saying. Shorter and stockier.
2: Very
0: right?
2: muscular and strong. Had large noses, heavy brow ridges, and broad chest, and then adapted to cold ice age climates.
0: Yeah, okay, all right. So their feet were large, and their teeth were large, and all that, and they were wide, and they were stocky. But, you know, again, I think a Bigfoot is being like, you know, 7-8 feet tall.
2: But that's the human part of them. So the Neanderthal...
0: So it when a Neanderthal hooked up with an NBA player?
2: Correct.
0: Yeah.
2: A Neanderthal fell in love with a human, and they had a baby, and then the baby was Bigfoot, and they've been just breeding, and somehow as they continue to breed,
0: Yeah, forgive me. I think of the Asian Neanderthal also as smaller than the European Neanderthal. You know what? I don't know about it.
2: But
0: what's Cornell have to say? Never heard of him.
2: No,
0: Cornell's like, never heard of him. Never did this test. Don't know what he's talking about.
2: This
0: awesome.
2: A New York man. He calls himself Snake the Bigfoot Hunter.
0: Well, of course he would.
2: And, you know, I was saying, listen, he's got the DNA here. He's saying this is the DNA that we have been finally waiting for to prove that Sasquatch is real and he's part human.
0: Now, I mean, I feel like if it was really that real, there would be a press conference. Like, you know what I mean? Not held in Snake's podcast area. That's, you know, also at his parents' house. That's I feel like there'd be more scientists involved in this, right?
2: Do you think it's real?
0: Do I think that Bigfoot is real?
2: Yep.
0: I think that there's a very real chance that there was something at some point, somewhere, that was not easily explained. That's what I think. I don't think Bigfoot's real. I don't. It makes me sad.
2: For somebody that believes in aliens,
0: yeah.
2: It surprises me.
0: Yeah, no, it's...
2: I want to go on record. Bigfoot's out there.
0: Yeah.
2: And I'm going to find him.
0: All right.
2: Yeah.
0: You're going to find him.
2: I'm going to hold a speed dating event and invite all... Neanderthals. And I'm going to see who shows up.
0: That's going to be the net that you cast that comes up with a result. But I guess it's one way to attack the problem.
2: When Bigfoot walks in that bar, I'm going to be like, we did it. We found him. Here he is.
0: Got him. Yeah. All right. Thanks, Snake.
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2: You like to think you're fair and unbiased until you get an email from someone that you've never met before, and despite not knowing a single thing about them, you read their first name and you think, oh, okay, I know everything about you.
0: Yeah.
2: Yeah.
0: I know exactly who you are.
2: Yeah, I
0: either want to hear from you or I don't.
2: Well, there's two emails I received. And it's so funny because they're both normal people, and I immediately judged both of them very separately. It's coming up next.

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1: You ever get an email from someone that you've never met before, or somebody says to you, oh, so-and-so will be joining us, and you have a judgment already based on their first name, even though you don't know anything about that person? I received an email, two of them, in the last week. One was referencing a woman named Ursula. Mm. It was like, Ursula is going to be joining us on Saturday for the event that we were hosting. And I stopped and I was like,
0: sea monster.
1: I was like, oh, she's probably evil.
0: Yep.
1: And I was like, who names their baby Ursula?
0: Yeah.
1: And then I felt bad because she was wonderful.
0: Right.
1: I'm so sorry, Ursula. You like
0: some just sort of traditional name.
1: Kindest
0: probably
1: woman.
0: Family name.
1: She was not an octopus or whatever.
0: Nope.
1: Ursula
0: wasn't
1: that. Is. Not. She was not evil. She
0: no.
1: did not try to steal my voice. None of those things happened.
0: Right.
1: And I felt so ashamed because I was like, my whole week, I was thinking about Ursula. What's Ursula going to be like? Ursula.
0: Yeah.
1: And then I just received an email earlier this morning referencing a man named Barney.
0: Mm-hmm.
1: And they're like, okay, Barney, he'll be here on Thursday. And I was like, one, who's Barney? And two, why are we trusting anybody named Barney?
0: I just think of like he's going to be short and like big feet and whatnot. I mean, there's no reason whatsoever for me to assume that.
1: Exactly.
0: Yeah.
1: I went to college with a guy named Barney, and he fit the stereotype,
0: uh-huh.
1: which doesn't help matters.
0: Short, big feet.
1: He was like kind of roundish, mm-hmm. and like, you know.
0: Oh, that's the way that you're describing people now.
1: But you know,
0: that's very flattering.
1: You
0: thank
1: know, like
0: you.
1: When they like go through life.
0: I hope he's not listening. Wow.
1: And I think to myself, I don't even know what that means. What words am I saying?
0: I think you do know what it means, though.
1: Yeah.
0: You know, you're kind of like a simpleton or whatever. Poor Barney.
1: He's just
0: a lovely fellow.
1: And we're gonna trust Barney with marketing. Doesn't seem like a good idea.
0: And Barney's not gonna be in charge of anything except maybe loading the vehicle for a road trip.
1: I don't know. It's funny how some people have names that you immediately judge them, even though you don't know anything about them.
0: Yeah. When I hear like the name Arthur, I think that they're automatically English and have great manners, and they've like been trained for fencing or something like that.
1: That's how I feel
0: about
1: Harry.
0: Accurate.
1: I always think Harry is handsome in English.
0: I feel like Harry's just he's the wild one.
1: What's like a stereotype, a judgment you make on somebody based on their first name? 1-800-330-9999. Tyler.
2: I'm probably not alone on this, but the name Chad, it is just, I mean, there's such a historical connotation of either being like a baller or being like a bro or being like a jerk.
0: I say Chad to you, Anna. What do you immediately picture?
1: Somebody that looks like Ken, like Barbie and
0: yes,
1: Ken.
0: Yes. Right? Like a sweater or a cardigan or something like that on a trust fund.

0: that sweater might be salmon or pink colored.
1: Yeah. His hair is coiffed.
0: Yes.
1: You know, you hear that word coif.
0: That's right.
1: You don't even really know what that means, but you know that that's what their hair looks like.
0: If he's going out to the island or something like that, he doesn't take the ferry. He takes a helicopter.
1: That's nice.
0: Yes. Yeah.
1: I don't know any real Chads in real life.
0: Neither do I.
1: Yeah.
0: I'd like to be friends with one, you know, remain in his wake of destruction behind that, but, you know, enjoy the things like the helicopter ride and stuff.
1: Yeah. Right. I go to Facebook and I just put Chad. Let me see if anybody comes up. Do I know a single Chad?
0: Do you know a Chad?
1: I have two Chad friends.
0: How do they look?
1: Chad Erickson. Let me see what he looks like.
0: Putting out full names.
1: Oh yeah, I don't know who these people are. They're fake friends. You know, you have like a million people you don't really know.
0: Yeah. How's he look?
1: Not like you would think a Chad looks.
0: Chad.
1: He looks like a normal dude.
0: All right. What about the other Chad?
1: Let me see the other Chad.
0: Yeah.
1: Hold on. Chad. Mm-hmm. Chad Taylor.
0: Yeah, Chad Taylor. Definitely sounds like he's got a Bentley or something.
1: He's got a coif hair.
0: All right.
1: His hair is coifed.
0: You know, I mean, that's 50-50. That's pretty good science right there.
1: Yeah.
0: Yeah.
1: He looks like a Chad. Okay. Maybe we can we could help people that are trying to name their babies right now. Mm. What's the first name that when you hear it, you have an immediate judgment on it? 1-800-330-9999.
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1: You've heard me and others talk about how the weather this time of the year can be unpredictable and sometimes violent. In the aftermath, damage to roofs and damage to doors. Yeah, doors. We got companies out there beating down doors and badgering people to try to sell a new roof. The Bergen guys are not like that. 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They know the value of being invited to a home, not banging on doors. You know, with the last storm, Bergen even heard stories of five different guys knocking on one homeowner's door with five different prices. In fact, some companies now want to see your insurance paperwork for your home before they even give you a quote. Well, that's like the wolf guarding the hen house. Bergen's pricing is the same, no matter the emergency, not based on how much they can get from your insurance company. Bergen has always stood by their high standards, not operating with high pressure. If you find yourself in need of some roofing assistance, and Stuart hopes you don't, but if you do, call the guys that I call. That's Bergen Roofing at 798-ROOF, 798-ROOF.
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3: Oh, I'm so sorry. I got this email and it was

0: think that I was going to be hosting an event last weekend with this woman named Ursula. Mm. And I had never met Ursula before, and I immediately thought she was going to steal my voice and that she was evil.
1: Yeah, I get it. I
0: didn't imagine her to be attractive either. Mm-hmm. I was completely shocked when she showed up and she was normal and beautiful and kind and didn't try to steal my voice or, you know, give me legs.
1: I don't know why when I hear the name Frank, I picture an auto mechanic. I don't know why.
0: Oh, well.
1: I don't even know that I had an auto mechanic named Frank at some point in my life, but I picture him with like grease under his fingernails. I don't know why.
0: I have a text message here. My name is Ursula, and because of that lovely Disney movie, children don't like me when they see me. I was named after my grandmother. Mm-hmm. I wrote her back, I'm sure you're a lovely woman, and I apologize for the injustice Disney has thrusted upon you.
1: I mean, the world kind of did that to you.
0: It's true.
1: Sorry.
0: 1-800-330-9999. What's the first name that when you meet somebody, you immediately have some kind of judgment on them?

0: It's 93.5 The Bubble, the Soda City spot to pop in and feel good with us. Ann and Raven, right now.
1: You ever hear somebody's first name and you immediately judge them even though you know nothing about them?
0: Yeah, you know, that could be on past experiences or like, you know, a popular stereotype that's out there.
1: I had to work with a woman named Ursula this past weekend. I had never met her before. I immediately thought she was going to try to steal my voice and was evil.
0: Before you got there,
1: yep,
0: right?
1: 100%.
0: You had all those assumptions.
1: She was a lovely person, and I had no idea that Ursula was even a real name you could have.
0: I'll just have to take your word for it.
1: What's a name that whenever you hear it, you immediately judge that person based solely on their name? 1-800-330-9999. Christina.
2: So this is kind of personal, but it's going to have to be Leanne. Anytime I hear Leanne, I immediately do not trust them because when I was a kid, there were two girls in my school named Leanne, and they were always liars. They always lied about things. They were in different grades, and they always would just spin some yarn about something. So now even if I meet someone at work and their name is Leanne, I am immediately not trusting of them.
0: Right. I thought it was going to be Leanne.

0: did remember when my sister-in-law told me that they were naming the baby that, you know, many years ago. He's 16 now. It took me by surprise.
1: I get what you're saying. Like, back in the day, there was, like, yeah, Blackstone or, like, you know, something like that. Like, their name was something that they did. Shoemaker.
0: No, but one's name was Shoemaker. I don't know.
1: I mean, back in the
0: Shoemaker.
1: Day, there was. There was a Shoemaker back in the day.
0: No, there's no person named Shoemaker back in the day.
1: Oh, yeah, there was a person named Shoemaker. If your name is Shoemaker, call right now, 800-330-9999.
0: Oh, you're going to be shocked. The Lions are not lighting up, Raven.
1: I'm pretty sure I know a Shoemaker, all right? And that person is just a Shoemaker with a different pronunciation.
0: All right.
1: That's all.
0: Lily, what's the name that you immediately judge somebody when you hear it?
2: Okay. And I know it's not just me, but whenever I hear the name Karen, oh my gosh, she is judged. It's not just a white woman. It's any woman that is acting entitled, demanding, overly controlling, and quick to ask for management.
0: I despise the fact that Karen's name has, this has happened to her.
1: It's disparaged.
0: Karen. I feel terrible because I know so many wonderful Karens.
1: Do you know so many? You might know a couple.
0: Three or four.
1: If you name six, I would be amazed if you knew
0: six. If
1: same
0: I go to my
1: six.
0: Facebook page, let me see.
1: No. If you got to go to your Facebook page, that's not the same thing as having six people that you got on your mind immediately.
0: My old cheerleading coach was Karen.
1: That's one.
0: She was lovely.
1: She was nice.
0: Karen Thomas, the etiquette expert that comes on our show.
1: Also
0: all the
1: a very
0: time.
1: Nice person.
0: A woman that I used to work out with.
1: A woman
0: Karen
1: you
0: Plano.
1: Used to work out with. What's her last name?
0: Plano. She was
1: nice.
0: Very nice.
1: Okay, that's three. Yeah,
0: and listens to the show often.
1: All right, you're hitting your keyboard now. You're Googling the rest of these.
0: There's many other Karens that are lovely ladies.
1: You know what? Have you met one that wasn't so nice? Because I have.
0: I haven't. They've all been great to me. I don't understand what the problem is.
1: Okay, well, I'm just saying.
2: That's the crazy part. I've never met a horrible Karen either.
1: You've never met
2: all really nice.
1: All right. Well, yeah. You know, here we are.
0: See?
1: Sometimes a name just takes a turn on somebody. Yep. What can
2: right.
1: you do?
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5: What's a first name that even if you don't know the person, you immediately judge them? I met a woman named Ursula, and I thought she was going to steal my voice. Turned out she was a lovely woman.
6: Yeah, I'm telling you, there was a time where people were named after things that they used to do back in the day. And Shoemaker is a real name.
5: That's not a real name, Raven.
7: Hi, Raven. It's Robin, and I used to be Robin Shoemaker.
6: Robin Shoemaker. Thank you very much.
5: That means her
6: ancestral lands, her family was Shoemakers.
7: No. My ex-husband's name.
6: Oh, your ex-husband?
7: My ex-husband's name.
6: Okay, but did they have pictures of cobblers in his home?
7: And now I'm Robin Hood.
6: Well, congratulations, Robin Hood. That is a cool name.
5: I'd rather have Robin Hood and Shoemaker.
6: I mean, of course.
5: Yes.
6: But I feel like both lived in the same time period, medieval times.
5: Okay.
6: Robin Shoemaker and Robin Hood, they both lived in the same times.
5: Okay.
6: You know? You walked this earth long ago. Thank you for sharing, Robin.
7: And it was spelled S-H-O-E-M-A-K-E-R.

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1: 2026 Emmy nominations are out. The Pitt and Hacks lead the pack with 25 and 24 nominations each. But as if Taylor Swift wasn't having a big enough week.
2: This week, Taylor woke up an Emmy nominee. The Eras Tour concert film getting 5 nominations.
1: That was cool. That was unsurprising. I didn't see that coming.
0: She just really needs a large bookcase. Like a lot of shelves, right?
1: Yeah.
0: Like if you're a contractor that works for Taylor Swift, you're going to be putting up a lot of shelves.
1: I don't know.
0: The span of your lifetime.
1: I don't know if we're allowed to tell this story, but in radio, people get unique incidences that they get to do.
0: We can tell the story. We didn't sign anything. Go ahead, tell the story.
1: So somebody we know very well that we work with got to go to Taylor's house and got
0: recently.
1: And hang out with her and listen to her new music and all that. That was the music for Toy Story 5. And when they were taking pictures, because they brought them in the room one by one to take pictures with her.
0: It's a very cool part of the story. Like, she just understands that obviously everybody wants a photo and you want a moment. And she's one of these people that spends a moment with you. And what did she do?
1: She offered him her
0: Grammys.
1: Yeah, her Grammys. So there's pictures of this guy holding her Grammys while she's standing next to him. And I said, I would have died. I would have died for that moment right there.
0: I mean, the pictures have been printed. I think we can say it now. It's on display in his office. It's our boss.
1: Yeah, I know.
0: And so he got to go. And him and the owner of our company, they all told us after that Taylor Swift is their best friend now.
1: It's true.
0: That she was very unique and one of those people that when you're talking to them, you feel like you're only talking to them and they only care about you and the world.
1: And when he told me the story, I was like a little kid. I was like, tell it again.
0: Right.
1: Then what happened?
0: Well, the funny part, there's another part is that she first offered him the Lombardi trophy, the Super Bowl trophy,
1: but he wouldn't
0: Travis's
1: hold it.
0: Trophy, but he wouldn't hold it because he's a Patriots fan.
1: The most ridiculous thing I ever heard in my life.
0: And he felt that as a Chiefs, trophy that it would have been cursed for him.
1: Anyway, so who's hosting the Emmys?
2: Yeah. Her wedding guest, Mariska Hargitay, was spotted waving to fans after her final curtain call for her Broadway debut in Every Brilliant Thing. Now the SVU star is getting another milestone. Dun dun. Yeah, you're looking at the first woman to host the Primetime Emmys in 15 years.
0: What?
1: She's having her moment. Mariska Hargitay is having a moment.
0: I feel like she's been having that moment for 30 years. She's always been well-regarded.
1: Yeah, but all of a sudden, I feel like she's all over the news everywhere you go. All you see is her.
0: You're reading a lot of Taylor stuff.
1: I guess that's true. Yeah. Also trending, this has been a problem if you're booking airplane flights.
3: Imagine how you'd feel shelling out that extra cash for a window seat just to find yourself looking at a blank wall for the whole flight.
1: The issue is windowless seats. You pay for a window seat. But when you get on the plane, you're all the way to the outside, but there's no actual window.
0: They moved all the aisles closer to each other, so they don't always line up with a window, right? Sometimes you've got a quarter of a window, sometimes you've got no window at all.
3: That's because some airlines describe every seat along the side of the plane as a window seat. But the lawsuits claim that other airlines, like American and Alaska, warn passengers or flag those seats about so-called windowless window seats.
1: I will say this. If I don't have a window,
0: I don't want to be in that seat.
1: No, then
0: now you're trapped.
1: Right. Yeah. Now it feels claustrophobic, and I would just sit in the aisle.
0: Two worst things with a seat. You show up, and first off, you think it's a window seat, and then there's no window.
1: Correct.
0: The person that's in the middle seat is larger, right? They're oversized and now you're squeezed. It's the other thing. And then the third thing is if you got a chair that doesn't recline at all. And it doesn't matter even if you're a recliner or not. I don't want to have that argument. But if you have one that doesn't have the option of moving, you just feel more restrained.
1: Yeah.
0: In my opinion.
1: And it's all part of what a lot of these airlines are called premiumization. I'm going to say that word wrong.
0: Premiumization.
1: They're putting their money where the premium seats are because they say they can only make money on the people flying first class versus the people that are flying economy.
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1: You get into your car, number one thing you do, probably buckle up, right? Put on your seatbelt. But do you know why? Do you know who invented it? 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That's coming.

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I say you look so fine that I really want to make you mine. 4, 5, 6, come on and get your kicks. Now you don't need

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1: They could be hot. They could be cold. Anna and Raven play Am I Close?
2: We were so close! So close.
3: You may think you know about a lot of common objects, historical moments, things in your backyard. But do you really? Producer Justin, what are we talking about today?
1: Well, my curiosity was piqued recently when we had a caller on the show say this.
4: I mean, we didn't even really wear our seatbelts.
0: Right. No. Nobody did.
3: Yeah. How did we sort
4: of jump in?
3: So weird.
1: And it got me thinking. I remember not wearing a seatbelt. In fact, once upon a time, it was our punishment in the car with my parents. All right, put your seatbelts on. That was the big thing. Mm-hmm. So I started wondering, when did they come about? Where did they come from? And actually, who needs them?
3: Oh, all right. So
0: I'm guessing that all of us need them.
3: That's interesting. Okay, so here's how it works. Raid and I have 30 seconds each on the clock, and we give our explanation on where we think seatbelts came from, and then we ask, are we close? This is actually interesting. I don't know if I have any idea. Raven, you go first. 30 seconds. On your mark, get set, go.
0: Well, in the 70s, nobody cared whatsoever. We were all living free. It was the time of mustaches. Deodorant was optional. And they were smoking on airplanes left and right. In the 80s, all of a sudden, we had to pay attention. TWA had some problems, and we were like, seatbelts, they're important. So then we said, you know what? From airlines to cars, all of a sudden, we should care about short people. Babies need seatbelts. It would just make more sense if we did that. Oh, by the way, now that we're wearing seatbelts, maybe we should stop drinking while driving.
3: All right.
1: Good advice.
3: Ready? 30 seconds on the clock for me. I think it was Ford. Was it Ford Motor Company that was like, hey, all these people are flying through windshields. Maybe we should do something about it. And Ford was like, I got an idea. We've got all these people working to make these cars. Let's add some kind of strap so we could strap them in like a roller coaster. Roller coasters were actually the reasons why seatbelts were invented. Because roller coasters could go so fast and people weren't flying off the handle. And they were like, wait a minute, if we could strap in somebody to a roller coaster, we could probably strap somebody into a car. 30 seconds. Am I close?
1: Ish. It wasn't Ford. It was Volvo. But that wasn't too bad there.
0: Those Germans, huh?
1: The Swedes, actually. Wow. The first known example of any sort of seatbelt was actually from an early aviator. English aviator.
0: I said it! A plane!
1: In the 1850s, he predated the Wright brothers, and he did a test flight, and he had to strap himself in. His flight crashed, but he survived.
0: Wow.
1: Then you flash forward all the way up to the late 50s, early 60s. A Swedish engineer invented the three-point seatbelt harness for Volvo, which is what we all use today, the across-the-shoulder strap there.
3: Like a roller coaster.
0: Felt like a real pain in the butt back then.
1: Volvo gave away this technology for free so that they could have more safety standards throughout vehicles worldwide. Because up to that point, manufacturers didn't really like the idea of having seatbelts because they thought it would give the impression that cars were not safe to drive if they had all these safety mechanisms inside.
0: Yeah, leave it to those Hungarians to figure that out. Real smart.
1: Swedes.
0: Whatever.
1: New York became the first state in the U.S. to mandate the use of seatbelts, which went into effect in 1985.
0: So I knew it, the 80s!
1: That it started being regulated. By 94, all states had some form of seatbelt legislation. New Hampshire is still currently the only state that does not require adults to wear seatbelts.
0: Wow.
1: And then the fun stuff that I found, the back of the pickup truck thing. 21 states have no laws related to riding in the back of a pickup truck. Seatbelts, no seatbelts, sitting on top of a cooler, hanging off the edges.
0: That's a bad idea.
1: The other 29 states prohibit and have age restrictions, safety features, speed limits, and usages, whether you're parades, ranches, farming, but seatbelts still not required in the backs of pickup trucks.
3: That's like the best memories I have with my cousins growing up is everybody piling in the back of my dad's pickup truck and basically holding on for our lives. It was kind of like a roller coaster, but there was certainly no seatbelts.
1: Just well, those speed bumps.
0: At least everybody survived. That's the main thing, right?
3: Well, not everybody.

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1: You have all summer long to submit your pics at annaandraven.com. Is that a paella? 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
3: Hi, it's Dr. Greg.
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1: 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And if you do, how much is it per day? And what is too much? You're going to get the whole story, then you'll decide who's right. Couples Court's coming up next.

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1: One couple.
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4: 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What's going on?
5: So I'm having a little bit of a disagreement with my husband over our son. He's 17, and he's great. He's in high school right now. He's doing great. He believes that he should be getting a $30 allowance per day. He does all the chores around the house, the yard work. He helps with the younger kids and said that he should be getting $30 a day just so he can pay for gas and food and anything else, especially because things are so expensive. Right now, we're giving him $50 a week. I heard what he said, and I think I agree with him. I think that's fair for all of the work he's doing and for how expensive things are. I think that's fair.
0: How about get a job? Andrew, what's your side of this?
6: I mean, you kind of said it for me. Get a job, bro. He's not on our payroll, and I think he's asking for a lot. And I love you, honey, but you did embellish. Yes, he helps, but does he help like a full-time nanny would? I don't think so.
0: That's a lot of money. $30 a day?
4: $30 a day, but he watches the younger children, your younger children?
6: He would as like an older sibling would, but, you know, we're not going on dates every night. It's not like he's on babysitting duty every day. So to me, he's doing what a normal older brother would do. And, you know, when I was the older brother, I got less than $50 a week of allowance. So it seems like maybe we can negotiate with him.
4: But
0: it seems like a lot.
4: What's the obvious question is, if he wants money and he needs money, why doesn't he get a job, like a real job outside the house?
5: So he's in sports right now. He is in tutoring right now, and he doesn't have any extra time to have a job. And it's his last year of high school, and I think he should be focusing on that and not a job.
6: Which I'm all here for. I support that we're setting him up for his future, but at the end of the day, it's not like we're not feeding him anything. It's not like we're not supporting him regularly anyway. To be asking for this much more money, it just seems like he's being a little greedy 17-year-old businessman.
0: $840 a month. You're paying your kid, who you're feeding, who you're paying for all the other things in their life already, who you're already giving $200 a month. He wants to bump that up to $840 a month.
4: Okay, think about it. Do you pay for his gas? Like, what does he need the money for? That's what I'm trying to figure out.
0: I mean, I don't care. You either pay him or you don't pay him. I think that's pretty easy, right? Like, I mean, you're either paying your kid $810 a month to be your kid or you're not.
4: But if he's paying for his own gas and he's got to fill up his car and he doesn't have a job and then he has to go pick up lunch or

0: whatever he's got to do. I mean, I could see where half of that goes to your gas tank right off the bat.
1: I'm sorry. Do you have lunch in your house? Probably, I'm guessing so, right? So if he wants to go pick up lunch, that's a luxury.
0: I have a couple questions for our audience today. One is, if you're giving your kids an allowance, how much? Is $30 a day reasonable? $200 a week? Is that a lot of money for a teenager? And if you are giving an allowance, what is it right now?
1: 1-800-330-9999. Which side do you subscribe to? It's the Couples Court with Anna and Raven.
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12: Bubble.
13: The arguments are real. The verdict?
2: Well, that's on you.
3: It's Couples Court with Anna and Raven.
0: What's a good amount of an allowance to give your teenager? Stacy and Andrew are having a disagreement about this because their son, who's going into his senior year of high school, he would like $30 a day, $200 a week. He says that, you know, his mom doesn't want him to have a job, wants him to focus on getting into college, his athletics, doing well in school.
1: I didn't hear him begging to go out and get one either. I mean, he just wants to be able to have money to spend money.
0: Right, and he says, I help around the house. I do all the chores. I watch my younger siblings. Like, that's a reason enough. That's my job. You should be paying me this amount of money.
1: Yeah, Andrew says, pump the brakes, pal. We're already paying you $50 a week. You've got a car. Congratulations on that. And yeah, you help out around the house, but you're not doing all that much. You're not doing anything more than any other sibling should be doing for their siblings as well. It's not a big deal. Sorry, just can't do it.
0: What do you think? Do you give an allowance? Is that too much to ask? What do you think? 1-800-330-9999. Louise.
14: I'm on the father's side. No. No. No. I don't know the family's financial situation. My mother had health issues. Couldn't work. I ran the house. My brother helped a lot. My brother went landscaping. My father, Pop, worked two jobs. We didn't get paid any extra.
1: Right.
14: However, because he was frugal, we didn't have college loans 10 years later. But no, no, no, no. This kid wants money. You pick up a part-time job and give up the sports.
1: Did you ever have an allowance or provide an allowance to one of your kids?
14: My son never got an allowance.
1: No, never did.
0: Who said are you on? 1-800-330-9999. It's a couple's court.

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1: $200 a week. Is that too much to give your 17-year-old child as an allowance every single week? Stacey and Andrew have a son going into his senior year, and he was like, he's asked now to have $30 a day because that's the amount of money he needs for all his items. His mom doesn't want him to get a job, says he wants him to focus on schoolwork. And his son, their son says, well, I watch the kids every day. I do all the chores around the house. Like, this is my job. You should be paying me more.
0: Andrew says, dude, you don't watch the kids every day. We're not going on date night every single night. You do the regular things that siblings do. All right. And you're already getting $50 a week and you got a car. You know, feel good about those type of things. This is just crazy, setting us up to fail here. There's no way we're going to pay him this amount of money.
1: You think that's asking too much? What do you think? 1-800-330-9999. Big Bear.
2: My answer is no. Now you get nothing.
0: Yeah. I'm agonizing over spending $6 a day on coffee. $30 a day? $30 a day for allowance because you're my son?
2: Yeah, I'm thinking back when I was in school. If I would have ever said that to my mother, I probably wouldn't have any teeth.
0: Right.
2: Oh, my goodness.
0: Hey, Rachel, what do you think? Whose side are you on today?
3: I am on the side of the one who does not want to pay more allowance. Mm-hmm. I think don't be greedy. And you don't need to get paid more money when you are getting free rent and don't have to pay for a lot of stuff.
0: Yeah, I mean, he doesn't have a job, so he has a car. They're also paying for his car and insurance, I'm guessing. Do you have any teenagers? Do you give them an allowance?
3: I don't have a teenager, but I had my teenage nephew staying with me.
0: Mm-hmm.
3: And we did not give them allowance.
0: Okay.
1: But if they need money, you give it to them, right? You give them whatever they need, or they support themselves.
3: Yeah, they have everything they need, but really, that's about it.
0: Joe, what do you think about this? Whose side do you want today?
4: First of all, the kid needs money for gas. Who bought him the car?
0: Very good point.
4: Who's paying the car insurance?
0: Mm-hmm.
4: You know how much car insurance is on a 17-year-old kid?
0: I do. It's a lot.
1: I actually do. Yes.
4: A lot. So
0: yeah.
4: It was almost 10 grand for my 17-year-old daughter for a year.
0: Wow. Doing the math. $840 a month, by the way, or it's $10,000.
1: Oh, you're not going to do math. Don't do the math. You're always wrong, and then I got to deal with the emails.
0: Listen, it's $10,080 a year, right? So, I mean, you basically are hiring somebody to work at your small business.
1: You know, here's the bigger problem.
0: Have a great day.
1: I didn't want to say it to Stacey when I had her on before, but I never understood the parents that say, I don't want my kids to have a job because I want them to worry about their schoolwork and their athletics and the stuff at the school. To me, having a job is the most important thing you can do as a kid because it teaches real life responsibility.
5: The verdict is in. Jury foreman, what are the results?
1: Andrew, our audience agreed with you. Too much money. He's old enough. He's got to figure out how to make his own cash flow and balance all his athletics and education.
6: I am very grateful that the audience agrees. And at the end of the day, like, I'm not trying to shut my son down and be like, hey, we're not here to help. But, you know, he's asking for a little bit too much. And the people backed me. So thank you, audience.
0: You're building an adult here. You know, Stacey, I mean, I get it. Your son's got responsibilities, and he does. And some of those things you can help out on, no question. You're already giving him a pretty generous allowance of $50 a week. With certain events, there's definitely room for more reward. But this isn't a job. He's your son. You're preparing for him every day, and you're also preparing him to be an adult. So if you want something, you have to go out and earn it. That's at least what the voters thought.
7: Yeah, that is a really good point. If something is coming up, maybe we can ask him to trim the hedges or mow the lawn.
0: Sure.
7: To earn maybe
0: that makes
7: couple hundred dollars.
0: Yeah. Yeah. I mean, if he's got something that he needs to pay for, then that's partially your responsibility, right? But if it's something that it's like a bonus, you got to earn your way.
1: All right. If you have a problem too, send an email, couplescore@annonraven.com.
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0: And Travis, you ever watch Carmen Sandiego when you were growing up?
1: Never watched it.
0: Oh,
1: once.
0: I was obsessed with it. I wanted to be Carmen Sandiego so bad. Still do.
1: Okay.
0: If you're not familiar with Carmen Sandiego, she would go on these places all over the world and you would have to try to figure out where she was. And there's a lot of that happening right now as everyone's trying to figure out where's Taylor and Travis on their honeymoon.
1: Where do you suspect they are?
0: Well, if you believe the reports, they're not really doing a big honeymoon right now because of NFL commitments, and I guess their friends have other events that they have to attend.
1: Okay.
0: So I guess it's being pushed off. I think they do a mini-moon. I think that they certainly have disappeared out of the limelight. There has been reports of them anywhere. The thing is that there's like that website that tracks her jet.
1: Yeah.
0: Can't they just see where she is? Unless she's not taking it and she's trying to be DL.
1: Right, they're smart enough, right? Like, they could not take it if they didn't want to or try something else. On the other hand, it's a really, really, really nice jet. She
0: convenient.
1: Owns it.
0: Yeah, it's hers.
1: She owns it. So why would you mess around and take somebody else's if you had your own?
0: And we're going to have a honeymoon expert coming up later today on the show. And we'll talk about the hottest places that people are honeymooning right now. But I think that she likes villas because mm-hmm. it kind of plays into her whole aesthetic. So I think she'd be in a villa somewhere in Italy or maybe in France. Like, that would be my guess is where they are right now.
1: Warm weather, not cold weather.
0: No.
1: Is what you're making that
0: they're
1: assumption
0: not,
1: as well, too.
0: They're not in Antarctica. If I could bet a bazillion dollars, they're not in Antarctica.
1: Yeah.
0: Yeah.
1: They're also not in Cancun is what I'm guessing.
0: Probably
1: there,
0: not.
1: Too. Right.
0: But maybe one of the Caribbean islands, like the small little remote islands. It's easy to get away there and stay away from paparazzi.
1: I mean, especially if you can buy the island if you want to.
0: It's true.
1: Which is all things that are possible. Where'd you go on your honeymoon?
0: I did. The Price is Right dictated my honeymoon, believe it or not, because they were
1: doing... You didn't win it.
0: No, they were doing a special thing where you could apply to be on the show. They were doing some kind of anniversary special, and I had applied as newlyweds that we were going to be able to go. It was right after our wedding.
1: Yeah.
0: And they accepted us. So we planned our entire honeymoon around going to L.A. to film The Price is Right.
1: Your husband, I mean, he's a patient man.
0: He
1: loves me. Very understanding guy.
0: He likes adventure. We like nonsense.
1: Yeah.
0: Like, we like silly things, and we like to do things that are different. So we went to a couple days to the
1: West. Trying it on the show.
0: We went to Mexico.
1: Yeah.
0: We went to Mexico for like 3 days. Then we went to L.A. and we did Universal Studios. We went to go on the show. This is the saddest story of our life. We had our shirts made. We didn't know we were supposed to get there the night before and camp out. So we showed up when the ticket told us to get there.
1: Yeah, number like 1112 in line.
0: They didn't get us in. And then we actually ended up after that flying out to Bora Bora and doing Bora Bora, Morea, and the Tahiti Islands, which
1: Beautiful.
0: Was incredible. And now I think, what a wasted trip on a 24-year-old because, man, I would do anything to do that trip now as a grown-up.
1: You'd experience it differently.
0: Absolutely.
1: Right.
0: Yeah. I remember being bored in Bora Bora, and I look back and I'm like, what an idiot. What idiot is bored in Bora Bora? Just lay there and enjoy the sun, you crazy person.
1: We did 2 weeks at Las Americas in Cancun in Mexico, and it was just fantastic.
0: It's but 2 weeks in the same
1: resort.
0: Place? Did you get bored?
1: No, not at all. We ventured all over the country. Like, we went everywhere. So we went to Tulum. We went to Puerto Vallarta. We went to, you know, different, like, you know, just attractions and all that stuff. And, like, for me, I'm always a 10-day vacation person anyways. If that's my preference, that or more, because I feel like you need the first 3 days just to decompress, you know what I mean? To forget where you are.
0: For the record, we get very little of that in radio.
1: That's true.
0: We're not allowed to do that.
1: They fight pretty hard. They fight us pretty hard on that nowadays.
0: Yeah. Where did you go on your honeymoon? Where did you go? And would you recommend it to others for somebody that's planning their honeymoon right now? 1-800-330-9999.
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7: Taylor and Travis. Everyone's trying to figure out where they are on their honeymoon, or if they're even taking a honeymoon or just lying low until all the hype dies down.
8: I have to say they're probably the best that I've ever seen at doing this, at keeping it relatively under wraps. Most people, there's been photos leaked out here, there, whatever by now.
7: They're missing. They're gone.
8: Yeah.
7: They're gone.
8: Good for them.
7: Just like Carmen Sandiego. Where did you go on your honeymoon and would you recommend it? I'm looking at our Facebook page at Anna and Raven. Lots of people go to Aruba.
8: So yeah.
7: Aruba seems to be like the number one spot on our messages.
8: Okay.
7: And they recommend it. I mean, Aruba is beautiful.
8: I have

0: 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It's Ann and Raven on 93.5 The Bubble.
1: Yeah.
2: Where in the world is
3: Taylor and Travis? Trying to figure out, where did Taylor and Travis go on their honeymoon? That's the big question now. What does the dress look like? And where are they right now celebrating?
0: You know, I guess I'm boring, but I figured my assumption would be that they would just run to Rhode Island for a few days to her house up there and then, you know, go somewhere after. I don't know.
3: Well,
0: maybe I'm wrong.
3: The reports are saying, some of the reports are saying that because of the NFL schedule and the commitments they have to family and friends events, that they're not doing a big trip right now. I don't believe that. I think Taylor is a traditionalist. I think that she wants to go away on her honeymoon. And even if it's just for a few days, a week, they're somewhere exotic right now.
0: I mean, again, when you have access to your own transportation, why not? Boats, yeah. Planes, they all just, you know, they fall at her will.
3: But for the normal people, where did you go on your honeymoon? And would you recommend it? It's such a big decision to make. 1-800-330-9999.
0: Hi, Charlene. Where'd you go on your honeymoon?
4: I went to Disney World. Would not recommend.
3: Why? No. Okay, tell us why you chose it in the first place. Because if you're a Disney adult, I understand.
4: Oh,
3: but why would a regular person do that?
4: It's supposed to be the happiest place on earth.
0: Mm-hmm. And it was.
4: It is, if you're not. No, because we were so tired, I don't even know if we consummated the marriage.
3: Oh, gosh.
0: Well, okay. That's nice details.
3: It's Mickey Mouse's fault. It's all Mickey's fault.
0: That happens
4: a lot.
0: We
4: were exhausted.
0: On the night
4: yes.
0: of.
4: Yes.
0: Okay.
4: We were exhausted. It was just terrible. Would not recommend Disney World.
0: All right. And

0: nice Bora Bora vacation. Mexico would be better, but thank you.
1: Vivica, where'd you go on your honeymoon?
2: We went to Yellowstone. My husband and I are very outdoorsy. We love hike. We love to hunt. We love to bird watch. We went to Yellowstone for our honeymoon, and we had such a fun time.
3: That sounds like an incredible trip. I mean, it's on my list. I have not gone, and I've driven all over the place, all over the country, and I have not spent any time there because I knew that I could not do it in like a day or two.
1: Yeah,
3: you got to spend time there.
1: My cousin just got back from a national parks vacation, and she's like me. She's not outdoorsy, not really into it. Her kids wanted to do it. She did it, put herself out there. And she says it was absolutely remarkable, like nothing she's ever seen before.
3: It's gorgeous. Yep. Yeah. I mean, I've been to a lot of them. That's just like, that's one of the big, big ones. I've spent time at all of them, but I would all be lovely right until you see like a pack of wolves
1: and
3: rip apart a doe.
1: Yeah.
3: Or something like that. Or a grizzly bear devour a baby bison right in front of you. And you're not supposed to do anything. Right up until that moment, it would be wondrous and glorious. Or somebody falls into Old Faithful. I know you're not supposed to do that. Don't go falling into one of those thermal pools.
1: She
3: no
1: did
3: good.
1: Say there was a lot of cliffs. A lot of cliffs.
3: Yeah. I'm not good with heights. So.
1: Carrie, how about you? Where'd you go on your honeymoon? Thumbs up, thumbs down.
4: Oh, definitely thumbs up. I would go again, Turks and Caicos, and it was amazing. We didn't do a resort. We always do a resort. He actually did an Airbnb, a private pool. It was really exclusive. The Airbnb host had a car as well as bikes. So we were so active, and it was amazing. Just even learning how to ride, drive on the other side of the car. It was just an amazing experience, and it was beautiful. The water, everything was gorgeous.
3: Is the water as blue as they say, as it appears in the photos? Because Turks is supposed to have some.
1: It's supposed to be the most gorgeous place. Yeah, was it?
4: It really, really is. You can see your feet. Like, you can just see through it. It's beautiful.
1: Maybe that's for Taylor. Maybe Taylor had us for Taylor. They could probably hide on one of those islands, right? Somewhere.

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1: Congratulations again to Vanessa. Yesterday, she beat Raven. She won $4,200.
0: It's a good game and a big score for her. I hope that she's enjoying herself today. You definitely feel a little bit less pressure the day after you've got a big win like that. Like if your boss gives you a little flack or whatever, she's like, "Hey, I'll be fine."
1: Here's the thing, though. The jackpot resets to $100. It's my favorite when Raven loses 2 days in a row. It's only happened, I think, twice ever.
0: 2 days in a row. Yeah. Sometimes that week.
1: Yeah. That's
0: a lot of times. That's happened more often than that.
1: So the jackpot is $100 for today. And if you want to enter the play, Can't Beat Raven, there's a couple ways you can do that. 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Or you can just sign up at annaandraven.com once, put your name

0: Congratulations to Vanessa. She beat Raven yesterday, won the jackpot for $4,200. That means we reset today to $100. Alice, you ready to play today?
1: Yes, I am.
0: All right, let's do this. Can you please ask Raven to leave the room?
1: Raven, please leave.
2: You got it. Good luck, Alice. Here we go. $100.
0: All right. All right, Alice, a little pressure off today because the jackpot is back to 100, yeah. But I'd still love to give it to you. So Raven can hear us. We're in a soundproof studio. I'm going to ask you these 5 pop culture questions. You have 3 seconds to answer each one. He'll come back in, get the same questions. Whoever gets the most right wins. You ready to play?
1: Ready.
0: Number one, Dolly Parton's musical will officially open on Broadway on her 81st birthday in January. What is the name of her charity that Taylor and Travis just donated $2 million to?
1: Imagination Library.
0: Number two, Sacha Baron Cohen is dusting off his Ali G for a new movie that he's secretly been filming. Ali G? Ali G. Sacha Baron Cohen is also known by another famous character that would say, very nice. Who is that?
1: Borat.
0: Number three, what New York Knicks superfan, recent Broadway star and Law and Order actress was named to host the Emmys this fall?
1: Mariska Hargitay.
0: Number four, Matt Damon told Amy Poehler on her podcast that he's recently started watching what reality show where 4 couples who are having relationship issues agree to test their commitment?
1: Love Island.
0: And number five, Jeopardy just announced they're hiring a clue writer, and it pays between $132,000 and $178,000 a year. What is the name of the round where contestants can wager their own money on a single clue?
1: Bonus round.
0: Okay, let me bring Raven back in.
2: Yo.
0: 3 out of 5 for Alice.
2: All right, not great, not terrible. Let's see how I do. Here we go.
0: Number one, Dolly Parton's musical will officially open on Broadway on her 81st birthday in January. Mm-hmm. What is the name of her charity that Taylor and Travis just donated $2 million to?
2: Imagination Library.
0: Yep.
2: Totally free. You should sign your kid up for it.
0: Number two, Sacha Baron Cohen is dusting off his Ali G for a new movie that he's secretly been filming.
2: Heard about that.
0: Sacha Baron Cohen is also known by another famous character that would say, very nice. Who is that?
2: That's Borat.
0: I texted my daughter yesterday. I said, you ever see Borat? She's like, no, she's 17. I go, we're going to watch that. It's like one of those movies that's like, it's giggles, yeah. You know?
2: The Ali G was one of the weirdest things that was on HBO late night. Like, if you didn't know what it was and you just came across it, you were like, what is this? And then you were like, this dude can't be for real, right? And then you were like, is he for real?
0: Yep.
2: He's kind of for real.
0: Number three, one New York Knicks superfan, recent Broadway star and Law & Order actress was named to host the Emmys this fall.
2: That's Mariska Hargitay. You know what I mean.
0: Yep. Number four, Matt Damon told Amy Poehler on her podcast that he's recently started what reality show where 4 couples who are having relationship issues agree to test their commitment.
2: I'll just take a guess and say Love Island.
0: No, Temptation Island.
2: That would be my other guess.
0: Yes. Yeah. It's all islands. Everything happens on islands.
2: Yeah, I don't watch any of them. That's the thing. So.
0: Number five, Jeopardy just announced they're hiring a clue writer. It pays between $130,000 and $180,000 a year.
2: Let's go.
0: The writing team is tiny. It's only about 10 people, which makes it one of the rarest jobs in television. What is the name of the round where contestants can wager their own money on a single clue?
2: Final Jeopardy.
0: No, it's a Daily Double.
1: Oh, yes.
0: Yeah.
2: I'm confused. Okay.
0: Yep, all right, well, Alice, you guys tied at 3 today. That's going to get you an Ann on Raven t-shirt.
1: I'm Alice, and I can't beat Raven.
2: Better luck next time. Enjoy that shirt, girl.
1: Will do.
2: $200 tomorrow, Anna.
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10: 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We don't know. We don't know where they are on their honeymoon. But coming up next, we have an expert travel agent talking about all the newest, hottest places that people are visiting for their honeymoon. Regular people like me and you. It's coming up.

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1: Where in the world is Taylor Swift and Travis Kelce on their honeymoon? Taylor Bassani is a travel agent with Travelmation. And if you go to her Instagram at Taylor_Bassani, she mixes parenthood with travel. Taylor, do you know where Taylor is?
2: I actually don't. I wish I did.
1: If you don't have an unlimited budget and you are planning a honeymoon, where are the most common places couples are going right now?
2: So we are seeing a huge rise in Europe for honeymoons. A lot of it is going to depend on the style of travel you're looking for. Your honeymoon is not going to be one size fits all, because the honeymoon that I booked for someone yesterday may be nothing like what you are looking for.
0: Taylor, you know, for a long time, I was certainly intimidated to travel to Europe. What are the most daunting things when somebody's thinking about going to Europe for the first time?
2: So one of the hardest parts is logistics. You go to Europe and you want to visit multiple cities and towns, but it becomes overwhelming to try and plan that and plan it strategically so it makes sense and you're not backpedaling through your trip. That's where a travel advisor is great to have in your corner. Things I do for my clients, I arrange your hotel stays. I arrange your transfer from point A to B to C, just to kind of have everything laid out for them. This is where you need to be. Someone will be there to get you, and just enjoy.
1: Taylor, I know that it's always been popular for people to go to Italy.

0: more beautiful and clear than Bora Bora. And I always thought it was crazy that while everybody was going to the Amalfi, that they weren't going to the Heel.
1: Yeah.
0: And now I think everybody figured out. They're like, wait a minute. This has all the European appeal plus the absolutely gorgeous beaches, too.
1: I'm going to be real. Sometimes that scares me, right? Like, you feel like you found something that's hidden, and you think that the masses will just show up and ruin it. That's what I get nervous of. When my wife goes to tell somebody something cool that we found, I'm like, don't tell everybody.
2: Yes, I have a honeymoon note traveling in September going to Puglia, and they are doing Monopoly, they are doing Bari, they're going to Polignano Amore, and then they're actually going to take a two-day trip to Matera right outside of Puglia.
0: It's unbelievable. So it's like you're in the Christ movie. That it is like stepping back into
1: wait a minute.
0: Time.
1: Is that good
0: the
1: or
0: Passion
1: bad?
0: Of the Christ. It's like nothing you had ever seen before. I have to send you a picture of it. It's wild. Taylor, people are constantly talking about the Maldives. Is there any way, as a regular person getting married or even with your family, that you could afford to go to the Maldives without spending a tremendous amount of money?
2: So there are ways. We do have some resorts over there that do price a little bit better, but it is going to be a higher priced trip overall. And a lot of times we can get you other places that are going to be just as beautiful.
1: Yeah.
2: For a fraction of the cost.
1: Everybody's got overwater bungalows now, right? Like, when I think of the Maldives, it's the first thing I see. And now I see them in a lot more places than they used to.
0: Taylor, if you could plan your dream wedding right now, cost was no issue, where in the world would you be going?
2: I would love to go to Greece with unlimited budget.
0: Mm. And do you think Taylor is there?
2: We can go find out.
0: I sound like that answer.
1: I think after Odyssey comes out, there's going to be even more people thinking like, yup, here we go. I'm headed that way.
0: Oh, Taylor Bassani. You can find her on Instagram at Taylor_Bassani. She's with Travel Nation. Thank you so much, Taylor, for taking the time.
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1: Yesterday was the first day in about a month that there wasn't a World Cup game. And it was weird at my house.
0: I was going to say, seeing how you were like, you just reminded me, you were like, Olay next. And I was like, okay. And then I was like, thinking to myself, wait a minute.
1: There's no game yesterday.
0: Don't say it out loud, but wasn't there no games yesterday?
1: Yeah. It was odd, and it made me sad that this is going to be over soon. But
0: well, I mean, that's how you crown a champion, Anna.
1: Yeah,
0: it comes
1: true.
0: Down to the end.
1: So today is an interesting game. France versus Morocco. Now, there's a big reason for this. Do you believe the conspiracy theorists, or do you believe the betting websites? Because according to the conspiracy theorists,
2: every World Cup has official colors, and those colors just happen to correlate with the winner every single year.
1: This is like the same thing like the NFL. They always say the NFL has the thing with the winning thing. I don't understand it.
0: The NFL logo has like 8 colors in it. So, I mean, it's debatable on all of that stuff here. Prove it to me.
2: This year's colors, green, blue, red, and then 2 shades of gray. My first thought, an underdog team, but Morocco.
1: Morocco is the underdog here. They are not favored to win. And you know who does not favor them to win? All the betting websites. So now remember, betting websites are not legal in every state. But for the ones they are,
3: one of the biggest gambling events ever as well, that Americans are going to bet more than $3 billion on the games through online sports betting sites. Another $2.5 million in bets are expected to be placed on prediction markets like Kelce.
1: So now they're

0: saying that France is going to win. So you know what do you think?
1: You know what's wild? When I log into Robinhood now, you can do the same thing. You can bet on speculation stuff like Kelsey.
0: It's interesting.
1: It's wild, right?
0: It's a whole new world.
1: It's a whole collision of different universes.
0: So we'll see. We'll see today. Are the conspiracy theorists right? Or are all the betting websites right?
1: I mean, here's the thing. It's just like being a bookie. Either way, somebody gets to be right. So they'll be able to point to that information and be like, see? See, I told you.
0: The one thing all the international guests that we have here can agree on is that Walmart is nuts.
2: This place is actually mad. They have everything. They have clothes. They have cookers. It's like a storage store with every single thing in. Look, toys. Look.
0: All these videos have gone viral of people visiting Walmart and being completely shocked by how overwhelming it is. Like, I could buy salami and a gun.
1: Yeah.
0: Okay.
1: Go to my Walmart where they don't stock the shelves.
0: One dude even got a Walmart tattoo. But Walmart has decided to capitalize on it.
3: Walmart is now offering VIP tours of its stores. The first tour is set to happen before the Norway-England quarterfinal in Miami, with another planned before the World Cup final in New Jersey. Fans will also get a Walmart passport and exclusive merch.
0: How much would you pay to go on a Walmart tour?
1: Yeah, you couldn't pay me to be near the place while they were doing it.
0: I think it'd be fun.
1: No,
0: I think
1: thanks.
0: It'd be fun. I always wanted to go in the back. Don't you want to go in the back and see what it looks like?
1: I mean, I've worked in warehouses. No.
0: Oh.
1: I know exactly what it looks like back there.
0: I just wonder when they say, let me check in the back. Do they actually do anything or do they just stand at the door
1: Sometimes
0: out of sight?
1: Don't. Sometimes they don't. Sometimes they don't.
0: Okay, yeah.
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0: Are you eating anything good this summer? You're like, what are you talking about? If you're going on vacation or you're even doing a staycation and you're going to a restaurant that's got an awesome dish, we want to see pictures of it.
1: Yeah. Do you ever go on vacation and say to yourself, like, I'm turning over a new leaf, because you go there and they have something that you think is healthy and you eat it all week and you're like, this is so good for me. And then, you know, maybe it is healthy or maybe it's not, but you don't really figure it out. And you're like, this is going to be part of my lifestyle when I get home. And then it's not.
0: Oh, so you don't make yourself plantains right. Every night?
1: You're like, you know, oh, yeah, like I'm going to live like this for the rest of my life. And then you don't.
0: We want to see pictures of these delicious dishes that you're eating on vacation. Maybe it's that Chilean sea bass. Now you're a Chilean sea bass person.
1: Right.
0: Take a photo.
1: I'm totally going to eat this every day the rest of my life now.
0: Take a photo. Head to annaandraven.com. Upload it there. Let us know where you are on vacation, why this food was so delicious. And then we're going to pick one winner at the end of the summer to win a $500 DoorDash gift card.
1: Yay.

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2: Three news stories that are trending right now, but you only get to hear about one, and Raven picks which one it is.
0: You know what? That means people should be nice. They want to hear their favorite stories. I'm the guy with the power.
2: All right, so here are today's options. Number one, Bigfoot hunter claims he unearthed scientific proof of Sasquatch. Number two, a woman bit another woman's leg like it was fried chicken.
0: If you're rolling around and there's a fight or something like that, I mean, it wouldn't be the first time.
2: Vandals use fireworks to destroy at least 13 portable toilets.
0: But that's not nice. I mean, seriously, that's just destructive there. I don't subscribe to that. I got to go Bigfoot.
2: Okay.
0: I mean, obviously, let's take ourselves to the woods. Thank you.
2: You know, I feel like we've been hearing about this nonstop for our entire lives. Is Bigfoot real? Is he not real?
0: Mm-hmm.
2: So what happens when Neanderthal falls in love with Asian Neanderthal and they marry a human being?
0: What?
2: They have Bigfoot.
3: After doing a DNA test at Cornell Veterinary and Bio-DNA Lab, we found that this is 58.5% Neanderthal / Denisovan, which is European Neanderthal mixing with Asian Neanderthal. And then this 41.5% remaining, that is human.
0: Wait a minute. So Neanderthal's not known to be like 8 feet tall, though, as far as I knew, right? Isn't Bigfoot supposed to be really big?
2: Supposed to be like hairy.
0: I mean, I think a Neanderthal could be hairy, but I don't think of them as that large. I thought of them as wider.
2: Neanderthal was an extinct species of ancient humans that lived in Europe and parts of Western Asia 400,000 years ago.
0: But again,
2: what did they look like? They were shorter and stockier.
0: That's what I'm saying. Shorter and stockier.
2: Very muscular and strong. Had large noses, heavy brow ridges, and broad chest, and then adapted to cold ice age climates.
0: Yeah, okay, all right. So their feet were large, and their teeth were large, and all that, and they were wide, and they were stocky. But, you know, again, I think a Bigfoot is being like, you know, 7-8 feet tall.
2: But that's the human part of them. So the Neanderthal...
0: So it when a Neanderthal hooked up with an NBA player?
2: Correct.
0: Yeah.
2: A Neanderthal fell in love with a human, and they had a baby, and then the baby was Bigfoot, and they've been just breeding, and somehow as they continue to breed,
0: Forgive me. I think of the Asian Neanderthal also as smaller than the European Neanderthal. You know what? I don't know about it.
2: But
0: what's Cornell have to say? Never heard of him.
2: No,
0: Cornell's like, never heard of him. Never did this test. Don't know what he's talking about.
2: This
0: awesome.
2: A New York man. He calls himself Snake the Bigfoot Hunter.
0: Well, of course he would.
2: And, you know, I was saying, listen, he's got the DNA here. He's saying this is the DNA that we have been finally waiting for to prove that Sasquatch is real and he's part human.
0: Now, I mean, I feel like if it was really that real, there would be a press conference. Like, you know what I mean? Not held in Snake's podcast area. That's, you know, also at his parents' house. I feel like there'd be more scientists involved in this, right?
2: Do you think it's real?
0: Do I think that Bigfoot is real?
2: Yep.
0: I think that there's a very real chance that there was something at some point, somewhere, that was not easily explained. That's what I think. I don't think Bigfoot's real. I don't. It makes me sad.
2: For somebody that believes in aliens, it surprises me.
0: Yeah, no, it's...
2: I want to go on record. Bigfoot's out there.
0: Yeah.
2: And I'm going to find him.
0: All right.
2: Yeah.
0: You're going to find him.
2: I'm going to hold a speed dating event and invite all Neanderthals. And I'm going to see who shows up.
0: That's going to be the net that you cast that comes up with a result. But I guess it's one way to attack the problem.
2: When Bigfoot walks in that bar, I'm going to be like, we did it. We found him. Here he is.
0: Got him. Yeah. All right. Thanks, Snake.
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2: Are you headed on vacation this summer?
0: If you're one of those people who love to take pictures of your meals, this is going to be right up your alley.
2: Well, your friends think you're weird, but we don't.
0: We want to see pics of your vacation foods. You know, part of traveling is that personality that the food brings. Tell us where you're visiting. Tell us why the meal is so awesome, and you'll be in the running to win a $500 DoorDash gift card.
2: You have all summer long to submit your pics at annonraven.com. 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Looks wonderful.
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2: You like to think you're fair and unbiased until you get an email from someone that you've never met before, and despite not knowing a single thing about them, you read their first name and you think, oh, okay, I know everything about you.
0: Yeah.
2: Yeah.
0: I know exactly who you are.
2: Yeah, I
0: either want to hear from you or I don't.
2: Well, there's two emails I received, and it's so funny because they're both normal people, and I immediately judged both of them very separately. And

0: This is 93.5 The Bubble.
1: You ever get an email from someone that you've never met before, or somebody says to you, oh, so-and-so will be joining us, and you have a judgment already based on their first name, even though you don't know anything about that person? I received an email, two of them, in the last week. One was referencing a woman named Ursula. Mm. It was like, Ursula is going to be joining us on Saturday for the event that we were hosting. And I stopped and I was like,
0: sea monster.
1: I was like, oh, she's probably evil.
0: Yep.
1: And I was like, who names their baby Ursula?
0: Yeah.
1: And then I felt bad because she was wonderful.
0: Right.
1: So I'm so sorry, Ursula. You like
0: some sort of traditional name.
1: Kindest
0: probably
1: woman.
0: Family name.
1: She was not an octopus or whatever.
0: Nope.
1: Ursula is. Not. She was not evil. She
0: no.
1: did not try to steal my voice. None of those things happened.
0: Right.
1: And I felt so ashamed because I was like, my whole week I was thinking about Ursula. What's Ursula going to be like?
0: Yeah.
1: Ursula. And then I just received an email earlier this morning referencing a man named Barney.
0: Mm-hmm.
1: And they're like, okay, Barney, he'll be here on Thursday. And I was like, one, who's Barney? And two, why are we trusting anybody named Barney?
0: I just think of like he's going to be short and like big feet and whatnot. I mean, there's no reason whatsoever for me to assume that.
1: Exactly.
0: Yeah.
1: I went to college with a guy named Barney, and he fit the stereotype,
0: uh-huh.
1: which doesn't help matters.
0: Short, big feet.
1: He was, you know, he was like kind of roundish, mm-hmm. and like, you know.
0: Oh, that's the way that you're describing people now.
1: But you know,
0: that's very flattering.
1: You
0: thank
1: know,
0: you.
1: Like when they like go through. Life.
0: I hope he's not listening.
1: Wow. And I think to myself, I don't even know what that means. What words am I saying?
0: I think you do know what it means, though.
1: Yeah.
0: You know, you're kind of like a simpleton or whatever. Poor Barney. Sure, he's just a lovely fellow.
1: And we're gonna trust Barney with marketing? Doesn't seem like a good idea.
0: And Barney's not gonna be in charge of anything except maybe loading the vehicle for a road trip.
1: I don't know. It's funny how some people have names that you immediately judge them, even though you don't know anything about them.
0: Yeah, when I hear like the name Arthur, I think that they're automatically English and have great manners, and they've like been trained for fencing or something like that.
1: That's how I feel.
0: I don't
1: about
0: know if that's
1: Harry.
0: Accurate.
1: I always think Harry is handsome in English.
0: I feel like Harry's just the wild one.
1: What's like a stereotype, a judgment you make on somebody based on their first name? 1-800-330-9999. Tyler.
2: I'm probably not alone on this, but the name Chad, it is just, I mean, there's such a historical connotation of either being like a baller or being like a bro or being like a jerk.
0: I say Chad to you, Anna. What do you immediately picture?
1: Somebody that looks like Ken, like Barbie and
0: yes.
1: Ken.
0: Yes. Right? Like a sweater or a cardigan or something like that on a trust fund. That sweater might be salmon or pink colored.
1: Yeah. His hair is coiffed.
0: Yes.
1: You know, you hear that word coif.
0: That's right.
1: You don't even really know what that means, but you know that that's what their hair looks like.
0: If he's going out to the island or something like that, he doesn't take the ferry. He takes a helicopter.
1: That's nice.
0: Yes. Yeah.
1: I don't know any real Chads in real life.
0: Neither do I.
1: Yeah.
0: I'd like to be friends with one, you know, remain in his wake of destruction behind that, but, you know, enjoy the things like the helicopter ride and stuff.
1: Yeah.
0: Right.
1: I go to Facebook and I just put Chad. Let me see
0: no.
1: if anybody comes up. Do
0: see
1: I know
0: that
1: a single
0: experiment.
1: Chad?
0: Do you know a Chad?
1: Oh, single I have two Chad friends.
0: How do they look?
1: Chad Erickson. Let me see mm-hmm. what he looks like.
0: Putting out full names.
1: Oh, yeah. I don't know who these people are. They're fake friends. You know, you have like a million people you don't really know.
0: Yeah. How's he look?
1: Not like you would think a Chad looks.
0: Chad.
1: He looks like a normal dude.
0: All right. What about the other Chad?
1: Let me see the other Chad.
0: Yeah.
1: Come on. Chad. Mm-hmm. Chad Taylor.
0: Yeah. Chad Taylor definitely sounds like he's got a Bentley or something.
1: He's got a coif hair.
0: All right.
1: His hair is coifed.
0: You know, I mean, that's 50-50. That's pretty good science right there.
1: Yeah.
0: Yeah.
1: He looks like a Chad. Maybe we can help people that are trying to name their babies right now. Mm. What's the first name that when you hear it, you have an immediate judgment on it? 1-800-330-9999.
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1: Oh, I'm so sorry. I got this email and it was saying that I was going to be hosting an event last weekend with this woman named Ursula. Mm. And I had never met Ursula before and I immediately thought she was going to steal my voice and that she was evil.
0: Yeah, I get it. You know.
1: I didn't imagine her to be attractive either. Mm-hmm. I was completely shocked when she showed up and she was normal and beautiful and kind and didn't try to steal my voice or, you know, give me legs.
0: I don't know why when I hear the name Frank, I picture an auto mechanic. I don't know why.
1: Oh, well.
0: And I don't even know that I had an auto mechanic named Frank at some point in my life, but I picture him with like grease under his fingernails. I don't know why.
1: I have a text message here. My name is Ursula, and because of that lovely Disney movie, children don't like me when they see me. I was named after my grandmother. Mm-hmm. I wrote her back, "I'm sure you're a lovely woman. I apologize for the injustice Disney has thrusted upon you."
0: I mean, the world kind of did that to you.
1: It's true.
0: Sorry.
1: 1-800-330-9999. What's the first name that when you meet somebody, you immediately have some kind of judgment on them?

0: We're waking up the Midlands. It's Anna and Raven on 93.5 The Bubble.
1: You ever hear somebody's first name and you immediately judge them even though you know nothing about them?
2: Yeah, you know, that could be on past experiences or like, you know, a popular stereotype that's out there.
1: I had to work with a woman named Ursula this past weekend. I had never met her before. I immediately thought she was going to try to steal my voice and was evil.
2: Before you got there,
1: yep,
2: right?
1: 100%.
2: You had all those assumptions.
1: She was a lovely person, and I had no idea that Ursula was even a real name you could have.
2: I'll just have to take your word for it.
1: What's a name that whenever you hear it, you immediately judge that person based solely on their name? 1-800-330-9999. Christina.
3: So this is kind of personal, but it's going to have to be Leanne. Anytime I hear Leanne, I immediately do not trust them because when I was a kid, there were two girls in my school named Leanne, and they were always liars. They always lied about things. They were in different grades, and they always would just spin some yarn about something. So now, if I meet someone at work and their name is Leanne, I am immediately not trusting of them.
2: Right. I thought it was going to be Leanne Rimes and Eddie Cibrian.
1: Yeah.
2: Right? Like they were both married or whatever, and then they met, and then they cheated, and then like, you know, but they've been together like 20 years now, so we're supposed to forgive them, I guess.
1: Your significant other's ex, their name always sticks with you.
2: Oh, yeah.
1: Like when you said Leanne, and I immediately thought like, oh, that's your husband's ex-girlfriend. But it turns out they were liars when you were 7.
2: Right.
1: Yeah.
2: Held on to that, though. Long time.
1: Yep.
2: Long time.
1: Kevin, what first name gives you the ick?
4: I've been told this is a weird one, but Hunter? I get that names should reflect occupations in the past, but kids name Hunter in the city? You're not. What are you hunting?
1: My nephew is Hunter, so I take offense to this. But I do remember when my sister-in-law told me that they were naming the baby that, you know, many years ago. He's 16 now. It took me by surprise.
2: I get what you're saying. Like back in the day, there was like, Blackstone or like, you know, something like that. Like their name was something that they did. Shoemaker.
1: No one's name was Shoemaker. I don't know.
2: I mean, back in the day there was. There was a Shoemaker back in the day.
1: No, there's no person named Shoemaker back in the day.
2: There was a person named Shoemaker. If your name is Shoemaker, call right now. 800-330-9999.
1: Oh, you're going to be shocked. The Lions are not lighting up, Raven.
2: I'm pretty sure I know a Shoemaker, all right? And that person is just a shoemaker with a different pronunciation.
1: All right.
2: That's all.
1: Lily, what's the name that you immediately judge somebody when you hear it?
5: Okay. And I know it's not just me, but whenever I hear the name Karen, oh my gosh, she is judged. It's not just a white woman. It's any woman that is acting entitled, demanding, overly controlling, and quick to ask for management.
1: I despise the fact that Karen's name has, this has happened to her.
2: It's disparaged.
1: Karen. I feel terrible because I know so many wonderful Karens.
2: Do you know so many? You might know a couple.
1: Three or four.
2: If you name six, I would be amazed if you knew six.
1: If I go to my Facebook page, let me see.
2: No. If you got to go to your Facebook page, that's not the same thing as having six people that you got on your mind immediately.
1: My old cheerleading coach was Karen.
2: That's one.
1: She was lovely.
2: She was nice.
1: Karen Thomas, the etiquette expert that comes on our show all the time.
2: Also a very nice person.
1: A woman that I used to work out with.
2: A woman you used to work out with. What's her last name?
1: Plano. She was
2: nice.
1: Very nice.
2: Okay, that's three. Yeah,
1: and listens to the show often.
2: All right, you're hitting your keyboard now. You're Googling the rest of these.
1: No, there's many other Karens.

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Kevin and Midnight Sun, Columbia. We are flirting with these temperatures today. Woo! It's 93.5 The Bubble. We're popping in and feeling hot, okay? We got high temps today. 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

Pieces, or if you're like me and you say Reese's Pieces, they've got their first new product out in 10 years, dude. We're listening. We're here. Are you ready to hear it? It's called Reese's Pieces Chocolate Cookie, baby. And it's got a cookie bite in the middle of it. So it's candy, it's cookie, it's peanut butter. It's incredible.

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So, like, next weekend. 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And if you haven't heard Paris before or Lindsay Sterling, I'm sorry. 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I was under a rock until about 6 months ago. 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

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So congratulations, we officially own nothing. 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I miss holding ovens that I bought something.

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I'm squeezing Anito right now in the studio, I need to remind you of something. Do not microwave Neato squishy toys, and do not let your kids microwave them either. 93.5 The Bubble. A couple of kids have been hospitalized after Neatos have exploded in the microwave, and it's really freaking hot. Squishy toys are for squeezing, not turning your microwave into a weird science project. So warn your kids. Yeah, you can get real hurt.

Rumor mill says that Taylor Swift may be eyeing a $1 billion residency. It's 93.5 The Bubble, Madison Square Garden, the Vegas Sphere. We don't know yet. I have a feeling this is false, but also if anyone could turn a building into a friendship bracelet and charge, it's her, Swifties, stretch your credit limits. Let me tell you.

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Have you purchased things? Like, is that all good? Like, is it, like, I don't know. Like, tell me a good story about it or a bad one. I don't care. 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

0: said, per my last email, 3 times. 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

epidural was so strong that she fell asleep and gave birth while sleeping. 93.5 The Bubble. 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

Popping in, feeling good on 93.5 The Bubble, because we are letting you pick your pop-up, giving you a chance at winning a trip to any concert, anywhere in the concert. You want to see Bruno Mars? San Antonio? Cool. Maybe you want to see him at Colorado Springs. There's two nights on that one. You got to text the keyword PARTY, P-A-R-T-Y. 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
1: Oh, it's beautiful. 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
0: Yeah, yes it is.
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0: Well, baby, I went down and got it for you.

Finley Fridays live in the park, the Reggie Sullivan Band tomorrow. Are you going to Finley Fridays? Have you been? Have you been? Are we having a good time? I want to know. I want to know. Will I see you tomorrow? Hey, maybe text me. 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

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And the other 20-some percent are lying. Okay, it's 93.5 The Bubble. Of course we look. It's not gross. It's quality control, honestly. 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Come on.

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If you want to go see those guys, you can see them in New York. 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It is party. 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
1: 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I mean, when is the last time you actually put sunscreen on top of your eyelids? 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

Rogan your chance to pick your pop up. What concert do you want to go to this year, right? You want to go on the West Coast? You want to go South, or maybe you want to go somewhere in the East Coast. I think Mumford & Sons is playing in Baltimore. That would be kind of fun. But anyway, this is up to you, not up to me. Make sure you're listening with Krogan at 5 o'clock for the next Text to Win King.

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1: We like silly things, and we like to do things that are different. And then we actually ended up flying out to Bora Bora and doing Bora Bora on the Tahiti Islands, which was incredible. And now I think, what a wasted trip on a 24-year-old. I remember being bored in Bora Bora, and I look back, and I'm like, what idiot is bored in Bora Bora? 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

Was it a hopeless place? These seagulls. It's 93.5 The Bubble. This man in Scotland is accused of assaulting someone with two seagulls. Live ones. The birds are okay, which is important, but I do have questions. I'm like, how? Seagulls already act like they run a small little like coastal, you know, mafia. Using two as weapons kind of feels less like assault, more like, I don't know, summoning management, if you know what I mean.

Congratulations to Vanessa. It's 93.5 The Bubble. Vanessa won $4,200 in the Can't Beat Raven jackpot. And guess what? She could beat Raven, and she won. And you could win, too, if, you know, you try. But the jackpot reset to $100, and it will go up every single day until somebody wins.

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21: Me not working hard. Yeah, right, picture that with a Kodak. Or better yet, go to Times Square, take a picture of me with a Kodak. Took my life from negative to positive, I just want y'all to know that. And tonight, let's enjoy life.

Going crazy over the fact that Taylor Swift could potentially have a residency, a $1 billion residency, by the way, at either Madison Square Garden or the Vegas Sphere. And that would be absolutely huge. However, I just feel like that's not her thing. Question mark. Do you agree? Text me 803

There's this new term called type 2 fun, and it explains kind of half of adulthood, really. It's 93.5 The Bubble. It's when something is miserable while it's happening, but then later you remember it fondly, like camping in the rain, you know, which I do remember camping in Yellowstone National Park in August, late August, and it was freezing cold at night, but I only remember it as a good time now. Not that I cried myself to sleep one night because it was 28 degrees outside. But anyway, type 2 fun.

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It is Pick Your Papa. 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It is totally up to you. We're going to throw in that luxury hotel stay, travel accommodations for you, and a plus one. 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
1: We like silly things and we like to do things that are different. And then we actually ended up flying out to Bora Bora and doing Bora Bora on the Tahiti Islands, which was incredible. And now I think, what a wasted trip on a 24-year-old. Yeah. I remember being bored in Bora Bora. And I look back and I'm like, what idiot is bored in Bora Bora? Just lay there and enjoy the sun, you crazy person.

pop in and check out. So you want to get out of Dodge for the summer, but let's say the funds are low. That's where 93.5 The Bubble comes in. 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

is one of the cooler flyovers we saw on social media across the weekend. For those of you that spent last weekend filming fireworks, what do you do with those videos? It's Krogan, 93.5 The Bubble. I'm talking planes, low altitude, and maybe these guys got a little too into the 4th of July. Two South Carolina National Guard Apache pilots. These are the massive helicopters. They've been suspended after dipping their helicopters and saluting crowds during the salute from the shore flyover. You've seen these videos across South Carolina. It turns out when you're flying a $50 million helicopter, HR, it's still HR. When you come.

We had a winner this week with Can't Beat Raven. And I got to be real, it's not as exciting as saying you could win $4,000. The jackpot has been reset this week, and you can wake up Friday morning with a chance to win $200. Anna and Raven are back 8:35 tomorrow morning. But 5 o'clock this afternoon, Anna is in studio solo with your first two answers. It's the

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12: 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If you find yourself in need of some roofing assistance, and Stuart hopes you don't, but if you do, call the guys that I call. 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

0: 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What happened?
1: I broke my foot arguing with my husband.
0: I'm regret asking, but how did you break your foot arguing with your husband?
1: I got mad and I kicked the couch.
0: So hard that you broke your foot.
1: Yes.
0: You should never go for the inanimate object. I know it's always the go-to in an argument. And also, why you should trade your couch for a love sack.

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It's 93.5 The Bubble, a throwback Thursday. And if you missed it, Anna and Raven in the Morning were on Inside Edition. And yes, Anna is still rocking her wedding dress in protest of Taylor Swift not showing us hers. You can submit your wedding dress now. 93.5

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And my point yesterday, this is all I want to say, who watches the watchers? You can see a lot of headlines on these flock cameras. 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
3: $200. That is the cash jackpot for the next Can't Beat Raven. It's Anna Zapp from the Anna on Raven show. If you know your pop culture trivia, you win cash. Just like yesterday, Vanessa picked up $4,200. This is an unfair advantage that you get that Raven doesn't get. It's the first two answers to the next five questions. Answer to question number one is going to be YouTube. Answer to question number two is going to be Kevin O'Leary. Remember those two and sign up to play Can't Beat Raven at annaonraven.com.

of the flyovers for an Independence Day weekend. We get a lot of them on an average day across the Midlands, but July 4th, just something special about them. It's 93.5 The Bubble, and I know you have seen this video. These guys may have gone a little overboard for 4th of July. Two South Carolina National Guard Apaches flying over the beaches of South Carolina. They have been suspended after dipping their helicopters and saluting the crowds during the Salute from the Shore flyover. Turns out when you're flying a $50 million helicopter, HR is still HR.

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guess I'm going to call it the Dog Days of Summer. Just feels like this week's been going on forever. It's Krogan, 93.5 The Bubble, checking in on your work week. Before we start Friday, I got to know, who's having the craziest week on the clock? 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

0: Nobody wants to hear we're just friends on a Friday. So let's do it Thursday. It's 93.5 The Bubble. There were signs, right? You had to put your guard up.
1: I have a boyfriend, and my cousin's boyfriend keeps hitting on me, trying to kiss me. Oh, no. And I don't think he'll ever understand that I want to be just friends.
0: What's he like, trying to kiss you, or?
1: Yeah.
0: How old are you?
1: I'm 30, he's 17.
2: Cool.
1: His name is Steve.
0: Hey, Steve! This woman is almost old enough to be your mom. Let's chill.

0: Throwback Thursday, and I want to rewind to earlier this week. Anna and Raven on Inside Edition.
1: This Swiftie is taking part in what is certainly a first. As Allison Hall reports, she's wearing her wedding dress.

0: as a protest until Taylor shares her wedding album.
1: This woman is wearing her wedding dress to work. And she says for good reason. She wants Taylor Swift to finally release a photo of her wedding gown.
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3: 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So when is she going to drop the photo? We're ready for it.
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1: XYZ with Eric Zachary. What a way to start the show. We just found out that Audrey, the only car accident you've ever gotten in.
0: Of my own doing, yeah.
2: Wow.
1: Okay. That's not your own.
0: Well, car. Compared to like.
1: When you were driving, you mean?
0: Yeah, when I was driving.
1: You were listening to the theatrical production of Rodgers and Hammerstein's yeah. Hello, Dolly.
0: Hello, Dolly. And
1: crash.
0: Then I just yeah. like, and then I shot off the ice and into a ditch.
1: Ooh. Whoa.
0: And it was fine. But honestly, I think that it like saved my life a little bit because I was so locked in that I missed a sign by like half an inch.
1: I rear-ended someone listening to Owl City's Fireflies.
2: You would not believe your eyes.
3: 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That's crazy.
1: 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It's XYZ with Eric Zachary.

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2: You,
1: yeah, oh,
0: who else would it be, really?
3: I'm sorry.
0: You want to learn how to churn butter?
1: Whoa,
0: XYZ
1: okay.
0: With Eric Zachary.
1: I have a point.
0: XYZ ENT Entertainment Report, all brought to you by Eggland's Best. We're getting more of, Laura Ingalls?
1: Yeah, whatever. Laura Ingalls Wilder. Okay, basically, they are doing a reboot of Little House on the Prairie. It's out today.
0: Is it like a reboot where like now it's Little House in the City?
3: Right.
1: Or no, it is Little
0: still,
1: House.
0: They're still on the prairie?
1: They are still on the prairie.
0: Okay.
1: And I wanted to bring this to the show today.
0: Why?
1: Because that's my question. Why? And I think that it's maybe because everybody wants to be a trad wife.
0: Okay.
3: Whoa.
0: That's a hot take.
3: Whoa. I did not see that coming.
1: I think it's everybody's like, oh, homestead. Let's get away from all this. But
0: technology,
1: you know what I mean?
0: Yeah.
4: I mean, aren't times tough on the farms these days?
1: I mean, yeah.
4: Are they tackling that?
0: I saw one of our friends that works in radio posted like a really good take. He's like, I have a theory that people are going to start paying to go work at farms.
1: Well, that, yeah.
3: Oh, wow.
0: Like, because
3: okay.
0: Like people, there's just like this innate need, I guess, as a human, not mine, but some people like to like
3: rough
0: with
3: it?
0: Their hands. That,
1: yeah.
0: Like, you never grew up in that. You grew up in like the city or the suburbs and you never really did any like, trade work
3: okay.
0: Or anything.
3: Huh.
0: I also have a hot take. I think that productions just really like Montana.
1: Oh,
3: it's getting, that's like the hot area
0: like
3: right now.
0: Yellowstone.

0: Stone, yeah.
1: They're just looking for reasons to go film in like Billings.
2: Sure, sure.
3: I see.
2: That's why.
3: I could see that.
0: I mean,
1: who's rebooting this? What network?
2: Netflix.
0: This is on Netflix. Oh, yeah. But I think the other thing that's interesting is I don't know if you guys know. Did you guys ever watch Little House on the Prairie?
1: No, I did. My grandma had this on all the time.
0: Well, here's the thing. My mom like loved Little House on the Prairie, right? Yeah. And it was pretty like forward thinking for the 70s. They tackled a lot of issues. So I'm interested to see how they're going to do that in 2026 when we, you know, are
1: Laura Ingalls gets a septum piercing. How will daddy respond?
0: You know what I mean?
1: XYZ. They're exactly your XYZ ENT entertainment report, all brought to you by Eggland's Best.
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1: 49% of Americans under 30 are living with their parents.
2: Yes, this is according to the Wall Street Journal. A new report shows that due to high house costs, spikes in rent, and student debt have now, you know, obviously put kids back home. They're also coining the term on social media, stay-at-home daughters and sons.
1: I also think some people are just, like, nervous to leave the house. Like, in today's day and age.
3: Really?
1: Which I can...
3: Are you serious? Talk your talk, Audrey.
1: I think partially it's financial, but I think also people who've pushed themselves to get out of their parents' house, like you, Audrey, like it's not like the jobs are super high paying, but you still find a way. You get through it. You live somewhere else.
3: I've been incredibly fortunate to be in positions where I can do that, but a lot of my friends are not in those positions.
1: Why not?
2: Let's go, big dog.
1: What? They can't get a job?
2: Talk that talk, big dog.
1: I moved home at 31.
3: I have friends working 40 hours a week and their rent is still not covered
1: We're
3: talking doctor's offices. We're talking chiropractic. I have friends who are paralegals. I'm talking very, very successful and smart young
2: girls. But you know who's outside?
1: Audrey.
2: Audrey Daylor.
1: I'm not saying there's not circumstances, but like as I've moved home for a bit because of financial reasons, but there's just people. It's concerning to me when someone's like 29 and they haven't left home.
2: Okay.
1: Like if you've gone out, tried, and then had a return for a little bit, I understand. I'm empathetic to that. You've done the same, Jordan.
2: Yes.
1: But like, you know, I think there's also just a fear of leaving the house and like pushing yourself to like jump.
2: But you know who is outside? Audrey Daylor.
1: 49% of Americans under 30 living with their parents.
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1: You're home for Anna and Raven in the morning. It's 93.5 The Bubble. XYZ Throwback is coming up on the way. Audrey pulled the songs, which is never good for Jordan and I. But three songs, because you always make it hard for us. Three songs, they all came out in the same year. We're going to listen to a little bit of each one. Jordan and I playing for you at home.
2: And we're ready to lose.
1: We are ready to lose. 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

You've answered 42 emails, made 3 decisions no one else wanted to make, and said, that's fine, when it wasn't. 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

0: It's 93.5 The Bubble. Can you guess what year these three songs all came out? Same year for all three songs. We get a chance to guess after each one. Jordan and I playing for you at home. Audrey selected the songs. We call it XYZ Throwback. It's all brought to you by Progressive Insurance. You ready, Jordan?
1: Yeah, I mean, as ready as I'll ever be.
0: All right, song number one. Here we go. Is it cool that I said all that? Taylor.
1: Mm-hmm. Delicate?
0: Delicate. Mm-hmm. Ooh.
1: Oh, no. Audrey.
2: I know.
1: Oh, I know it. I know it.
3: It's so hard that she put out like five albums within 2 years.
1: No, I... Audrey, I want to throw you right now.
2: No, I thought this would be helpful.
0: It's not.
1: I thought this would be helpful.
0: It's not. Might as well just pick a Jason Derulo song.
1: Yeah, right? I have no clue. I need a second song. Yeah, I'm just going to wait for a second song.
0: Okay. Number two. Here we go. Song number two.
1: This actually helps.
0: This helps so much.
1: Oh my
2: God. This is an Ocean Eyes. It's When the Party's Over.
0: Oh.
1: Thank God you said something, because I was about to lock out of my neck.
0: Oh, When the Party's Over.
1: 2018, lock it in.
0: No. Oh my God, no.
1: I'm going 2018. All right.
0: I'm very confident that it's in the 2020s.
1: Okay.
0: I'm not going to select a date yet, though. Okay. All right. Taylor Swift, Delicate. Billie Eilish, When the Party's Over. Jordan saying 2018. I say no chance. Song number three. Five Seconds of Summer, Youngblood.
2: I didn't know this was 5 Seconds of Summer until I pulled it.
1: Really?
2: I had no idea.
1: Yeah, who is Youngblood,
2: Imagine
1: the artist?
2: Imagine Dragons or something.
1: Imagine Dragons is crazy.
0: Is it just because you hear like a floor tom? You just assume it's got to be.
1: There's going to be a huge drum breakdown. She was like, come on, Eric. Get a date out there.
0: I'm going to say 20. I was saying 2020s. I think maybe 2019. Because Delicate was off of Lover, I want to say.
1: All right.
0: And
1: stop doing
0: Lover
1: math.
0: Came out right before 2020 because she was supposed to do Lover Fest, but they got canceled because of COVID.
1: Come on.
0: I'm going to say 2019. Lock it in.
2: Okay. Jordan, you are correct.
1: What?
2: It is 2018.
1: Yeah, boy.
3: What?
1: Let's go, boy.
3: Really?
1: Yeah. Yup, God is a woman with me around this time. This was my golden age in radio.
3: Awesome.
1: Yes. Audrey, let's go. Let's give you a high five. Yeah.
2: Delicate was on Reputation.
0: It was? Oh. Mm-hmm.
1: I love that you ended this with God is a Woman. I used to love this song.
0: If I knew that it was on Reputation, I would have got it.
1: Okay, I'm the winner. You stop talking. Thank you so much, Audrey.
0: Jordan,
1: this was
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